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1: ABC News, I'm Wayne Cabot. President Trump wants to cancel war games planned this week with South Korea. But because these joint exercises have been planned for so long, he's ordering the Pentagon to cut them back, saying North Korea has not been a threat, even as military experts say that North Korea has been providing Iran with missiles. Iran now announcing bounties on the heads of U.S. soldiers, $30,000 dead or alive. Democrats in Washington are calling for an investigation into conditions on board the USS Abraham Lincoln, deployed in the Middle East for more than 200 days. Senator Ruben Gallego was a Marine in Iraq.
2: There's a deep mistrust of this leadership. The Secretary of Defense is absolutely not qualified to be leading the Department of Defense.
1: He was on ABC's This Week. Hamas, long considered a threat, a terror group by the U.S., sat down today with President Trump's son-in-law, Jared Kushner. The AP saying they met for 2 hours in Egypt. This is ABC News. They're trying to find more shooters from yesterday's gun violence at Virginia State University that left 5 people wounded just as students were moving into their dorms. This week, Raleigh will consider a teen curfew that the police chief, Rico Boyce, says is coming in the nick of time.
3: We're about to head to school. So we know we're going to have Friday night football. We know we got the state fair coming up. We know we have Halloween on a Saturday night.
1: Relentless rain this past week has led to a 7th reported death in Indiana, a state that's in a zone where more storms are popping up today.
4: St. Louis, Preston, all the way to Cincinnati, Columbus, and getting into Richmond and Virginia. This is a 2 out of 5 threat level damaging wind. We're still talking about frequent lightning strikes, isolated tornadoes as a possibility. Unfortunately, we're still talking about the same areas that have been hit very hard with rain and recent rain.
1: ABC News meteorologist Leslie Lopez. A little south, a lot of heat. 112 around Memphis into Little Rock, 110 around New Orleans. Oklahoma City in triple digits this week. Wayne Cabot, ABC News.
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10: Lows sit down to about 54. Tonight, under clear skies, northwesterly winds around 5 miles per hour. Chance of thunderstorms. Tomorrow, highs around 79. Sunshine mixed with clouds at times. Lows around 54. Tomorrow night, slight chance of thunderstorms. A mix of clouds and sun Tuesday with highs around 74. 77 Wednesday. I'm meteorologist Jennifer Wojcicki. Currently 76.

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7: Here's your KDLM weatherology forecast. Lows sit down to about 54 tonight under clear skies, northwesterly winds around 5 miles per hour. Chance of thunderstorms tomorrow, highs around 79, sunshine mixed with clouds at times. Lows around 54 tomorrow night, slight chance of thunderstorms. A mix of clouds and sun Tuesday with highs around 74, 77 Wednesday. I'm meteorologist Jennifer Wojcicki. Currently 76.

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3: Here's your KDLM weatherology forecast. Lows sit down to about 54 tonight under clear skies, northwesterly winds around 5 miles per hour. Chance of thunderstorms tomorrow, highs around 79, sunshine mixed with clouds at times. Lows around 54 tomorrow night, slight chance of thunderstorms. A mix of clouds and sun Tuesday with highs around 74, 77 Wednesday. I'm meteorologist Jennifer Wojcicki. Currently 76.

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1: ABC News, I'm Wayne Cabot. Military experts say North Korea is giving Iran missiles, but President Trump says North Korea has been, quote, unthreatening and respectful while he's been president. Tonight he's ordering Defense Secretary Hegseth to pull back joint exercises with South Korea. Planned for this week, the order coming as Iran announces bounties of $30,000 on the heads of U.S. soldiers. Paradise is on pause in Hawaii.
2: Lala turning deadly, pummeling the Hawaiian islands with torrential rains, life-threatening high surf, and damaging winds. At least one person killed in a car accident on hard-hit Big Island, where some areas have been inundated with more than 30 inches of rain.
1: ABC's Melissa Adon on the Big Island. The Trump administration says it will offer assistance where needed. Floods killing a seventh person in Indiana this week, a 31-year-old in Henry County. And now San Diego County reporting a new brush fire with zero containment so far. This is ABC News. Hamas, long considered a terror group by the U.S., sat down today with President Trump's son-in-law, Jared Kushner, for 2 hours in Egypt, says the Associated Press. Average gas prices rose 6 cents in the past week across America, says gas buddy Brent crude back to near $90 a barrel. And swinging back to the top of the box office again this weekend and almost setting a record.
3: I'm Spider-Man.
4: Spider-Man Brand New Day collected another $70 million this weekend, enough for the top spot at the box office and pushing the film's total gross over $2 billion. With just 3 weeks in theaters, it's become the second fastest movie ever to hit the $2 billion mark behind Avengers Endgame in 2019.
5: I can still save them.
4: Meanwhile, Christopher Nolan's The Odyssey added another $23 million for second place. And rounding out the top three was the dinosaur action thriller The End of Oak Street with $20 million. Mike Dubusky, ABC News.
1: And I'm Wayne Cabot, ABC News.
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11: Here's your KDLM weatherology forecast. Lows level off around 54. Tonight, under clear skies, westerly winds around 5 miles per hour. Chance for scattered rain showers tomorrow. High temperatures reach up to 79. Sunshine mixed with clouds at times. Slight chance for scattered storms tomorrow night. Lows dip down to about 54. Partly cloudy skies. I'm meteorologist Jennifer Vujcic-Ski. Currently 75.

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2: Here's your KDLM weatherology forecast. Lows level off around 54. Tonight, under clear skies, westerly winds around 5 miles per hour. Chance for scattered rain showers. Tomorrow, high temperatures reach up to 79. Sunshine mixed with clouds at times. Slight chance for scattered storms. Tomorrow night, lows dip down to about 54. Partly cloudy skies. I'm meteorologist Jennifer Vujicic. Currently 75.

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5: Here's your KDLM weatherology forecast. Lows level off around 54. Tonight, under clear skies, westerly winds around 5 miles per hour. Chance for scattered rain showers. Tomorrow, high temperatures reach up to 79. Sunshine mixed with clouds at times. Slight chance for scattered storms. Tomorrow night, lows dip down to about 54. Partly cloudy skies. I'm meteorologist Jennifer Vujicic. Currently, 75.

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1: ABC News, I'm Wayne Cabot. President Trump ordering the Pentagon to cut back this week's planned joint military exercises in South Korea, saying the exercises are hostile to North Korea, which he says has been unthreatening and respectful while he's been in the White House. It's also retribution for South Korea not helping him fight his war against Iran. His son-in-law, Jared Kushner, is to meet tomorrow with Israel's prime minister and met today with the leader of Hamas in Egypt, says the AP. Iran putting bounties on the heads of U.S. soldiers, $30,000, dead or alive. The reason U.S. troops at sea are being stretched so thin is because Iran has destroyed so many U.S. bases where the carriers normally stop, says the former Joint Chiefs Chairman Admiral Mike Mullen on ABC's This Week.
2: Obviously, these assets is hugely concerning, so there just isn't an easy place to go in terms of a port visit.
1: This is ABC News. It's been a terrifying weekend in some cities with several mass shootings starting Friday night in Virginia. Here's ABC's Morgan Norwood.
3: After that all-out manhunt for multiple suspects in that shooting at Virginia State University, police announcing they found a 19-year-old suspect hiding in the closet in an on-campus dorm. The shooting unfolding during move-in day, sending five people, including a student, to the hospital. In Chicago, police say four people were shot in a drive-by. No arrests have been made.
4: In Hartford, Connecticut, where police say five people were shot near a nightclub. This marks the ninth mass shooting just this weekend alone, according to the National Gun Violence Archive.
1: Hoping to curb violence, the city council in Raleigh, North Carolina, will vote this week on a teen curfew. Police Chief Rico Boyle says it's going to help, but
5: curfew by itself is not the answer, is not the fix. We must couple that with other activities, other proven activities that can really help keep our youth safe, Chief, as well as keep our community safe.
1: I'm Wayne Cabot, ABC News.
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10: Here's your KDLM weatherology forecast. Lows level off around 54. Tonight, under clear skies, westerly winds around 5 miles per hour. Chance for scattered rain showers. Tomorrow, high temperatures reach up to 79. Sunshine mixed with clouds at times. Slight chance for scattered storms. Tomorrow night, lows dip down to about 54. Partly cloudy skies. I'm meteorologist Jennifer Vujicic. Currently, it's 73 degrees.

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3: Here's your KDLM weatherology forecast. Lows of aloft around 54. Tonight, under clear skies, westerly winds around 5 miles per hour. Chance for scattered rain showers. Tomorrow, high temperatures reach up to 79. Sunshine mixed with clouds at times. Slight chance for scattered storms. Tomorrow night, lows dip down to about 54. Partly cloudy skies. I'm meteorologist Jennifer Wojcicki. Currently, it's 73 degrees.

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7: Here's your KDLM weatherology forecast. Lows level off around 54. Tonight, under clear skies, westerly winds around 5 miles per hour. Chance for scattered rain showers tomorrow. High temperatures reach up to 79. Sunshine mixed with clouds at times. Slight chance for scattered storms tomorrow night. Lows dip down to about 54. Partly cloudy skies. I'm meteorologist Jennifer Wojcicki. Currently, it's 70 degrees.

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1: weather. Here's your KDLM weatherology forecast. Lows level off around 54. Tonight, under clear skies, westerly winds around 5 miles per hour. Chance for scattered rain showers. Tomorrow, high temperatures reach up to 79. Sunshine mixed with clouds at times. Slight chance for scattered storms. Tomorrow night, lows dip down to about 54. Partly cloudy skies. I'm meteorologist Jennifer Vujicic. Currently, it's 67 degrees.

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3: Here's your KDLM weatherology forecast. Lows level off around 54. Tonight, under clear skies, westerly winds around 5 miles per hour. Chance for scattered rain showers. Tomorrow, high temperatures reach up to 79. Sunshine mixed with clouds at times. Slight chance for scattered storms. Tomorrow night, lows dip down to about 54. Partly cloudy skies. I'm meteorologist Jennifer Vujicic. Currently, it's 67 degrees.

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1: ABC News, I'm Wayne Cabot. It runs out Monday. The U.S.-Iran Memorandum of Understanding. Neither side expressing interest in an agreement. Both sides have violated. Unclear what's next for the Strait of Hormuz, which President Trump says America intends to own. International crude higher back near 90. Gas prices up about a nickel in the last week. Iran's destruction of U.S. bases, where aircraft carriers normally stop, has troops fatigued, says former Joint Chiefs Chairman Mike Mullen on ABC's This Week.
2: Those places where we normally would go for some rest and relaxation, they weren't usable. So the planning with respect to that, I think you had to adjust on the fly, and it became very, very difficult to find a place to do that. So basically, you end up staying at sea.
1: President Trump telling the Pentagon to scale back military exercises with South Korea. This is ABC News. Russia says it took down 822 Ukrainian drones this weekend. Those that got through killed six people, one of Kyiv's largest aerial attacks of the war. ABC foreign correspondent Lama Hassan on why it may intensify.
3: The Ukrainian defense minister believes their ballistic missiles will be able to reach Russian territory in 3 to 6 months. So there seems to be no end in sight to the fighting. What is clear is that these latest strikes are a dramatic escalation in this war.
1: Ukraine also coming under attack. Hayden Panettiere has died. She was Claire Bennett on the NBC series Heroes. Starred in the slasher franchise Scream, was in the series Nashville, a child star on the Disney Channel. Her father telling ABC News she was an incredible light and a force of nature who brought immeasurable love and joy to all who knew her. Hayden Panettiere would have been 37 on Friday. No word on the cause of death. Wayne Cabot, ABC News.
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6: Here's your KDLM weatherology forecast. Lows level off around 54. Tonight, under clear skies, southerly winds around 5 miles per hour. Chance for scattered storms. Tomorrow, daytime highs approaching 79. Sunshine mixed with clouds at times. Partly cloudy skies. Tomorrow night, slight chance for scattered storms. Lows level off around 54. I'm meteorologist Jennifer Vujicic. Right now, it's 65 degrees.

lows level off around 54. Tonight, under clear skies, southerly winds around 5 miles per hour. Chance for scattered storms tomorrow. Daytime highs approaching 79. Sunshine mixed with clouds at times. Partly cloudy skies tomorrow night. Slight chance for scattered storms. Lows level off around 54. I'm meteorologist Jennifer Vujicic. Right now, it's 65 degrees.

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1: weather. Here's your KDLM weatherology forecast. Lows level off around 54. Tonight, under clear skies, southerly winds around 5 miles per hour. Chance for scattered storms tomorrow. Daytime highs approaching 79. Sunshine mixed with clouds at times. Partly cloudy skies tomorrow night. Slight chance for scattered storms. Lows level off around 54. I'm meteorologist Jennifer Vucic-Ski. Currently, it's 64 degrees.

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1: ABC News, I'm Wayne Cabot. The new day means the end of the 90-day Memorandum of Understanding, and neither Iran nor the U.S. shows much interest in finding agreement to end the war. President Trump saying Friday the U.S. intends to own the Strait of Hormuz. The U.S. is substantially pulling back its joint military exercises on the Korean Peninsula, partly punishment for South Korea not helping America against Iran, and partly a way for Trump to appease North Korea.
2: Citing his, quote, very good relationship with North Korea's Supreme Leader Kim Jong-un. Trump also says the long-standing enemy has been unthreatening and respectful towards America during his presidency.
1: ABC's Andrea Fujii. Hayden Panettiere has died days shy of what would have been her 37th birthday, cause of death not revealed for the star of the TV series Heroes, Nashville, among many other roles. Her father telling ABC News she was a bright light, a force of nature. This is ABC News. The Democrats are switching up the primary calendar for 2028. No longer will Iowa and New Hampshire vote first. South Carolina will be at the front of the line. Swinging to the top of the box office again this weekend and almost setting the record.
3: I'm Spider-Man.
4: Spider-Man Brand New Day collected another $70 million this weekend, enough for the top spot at the box office and pushing the film's total gross over $2 billion. With just 3 weeks in theaters, it's become the second fastest movie ever to hit the $2 billion mark behind Avengers Endgame in 2019.
5: I can still save them.
4: Meanwhile, Christopher Nolan's The Odyssey added another $23 million for second place. And rounding out the top three was the dinosaur action thriller The End of Oak Street with $20 million. Mike Dubusky, ABC News.
1: We start the week ahead with triple-digit heat from Dallas to New Orleans and Little Rock to OKC. I'm Wayne Cabot, ABC News.
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10: ABC News, I'm Wayne Cabot. It runs out Monday. The U.S.-Iran Memorandum of Understanding, neither side expressing interest in an agreement both sides have violated. Unclear what's next for the Strait of Hormuz, which President Trump says America intends to own. International crude higher back near 90, gas prices up about a nickel in the last week. Iran's destruction of U.S. bases, where aircraft carriers normally stop, has troops fatigued, says former Joint Chiefs Chairman Mike Mullen on ABC's This Week.
11: Those places where we normally would go for some rest and relaxation, they weren't usable. So the planning with respect to that, I think you had to adjust on the fly, and it became very, very difficult to find a place to do that. So basically, you end up staying at sea.
10: President Trump telling the Pentagon to scale back military exercises with South Korea. This is ABC News. Russia says it took down 822 Ukrainian drones this weekend. Those that got through killed six people, one of Kyiv's largest aerial attacks of the war. ABC foreign correspondent Lama Hassan on why it may intensify.
12: The Ukrainian defense minister believes their ballistic missiles will be able to reach Russian territory in 3 to 6 months. So there seems to be no end in sight to the fighting. What is clear is that these latest strikes are a dramatic escalation in this war.
10: Ukraine also coming under attack. Hayden Panettiere has died. She was Claire Bennett on the NBC series Heroes. Starred in the slasher franchise Scream, was in the series Nashville, a child star on the Disney Channel. Her father telling ABC News she was an incredible light and a force of nature who brought immeasurable love and joy to all who knew her. Hayden Panettiere would have been 37 on Friday. No word on the cause of death. Wayne Cabot, ABC News.
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0: then I will say, well, and then what happened, or what did you sense, or what did you smell? I mean, I really get into some detail, and all the detail just seems to make it work better somehow. The more detail, the more facility the person has to recall the incident or series of incidents. Now, what I also might do is, depending on how people process, I might try to take them to a couple of other experiences. And one thing I like to do is I like to go back as far as possible and say, take me to the earliest time that something like this might have happened. And many of these people go back to times where they are essentially pre-verbal, and they recall in what language skills they have, you know, like climbing out of their crib and running across the lawn in the backyard and into a craft, or being elevated, being lifted, you know, through a window or a roof, or however that person is being accessed.
1: You see, all of this, when I hear this as an adult and as a parent, I would think, how would I not notice if my child, especially pre-verbal child, went missing? How would I not notice that? So these things, that's something I can't quite understand. If there was an abduction, especially at a young age, how do the parents not notice that?
0: Well, I'm going to answer that in two ways. First of all, I think it's entirely possible that everybody in the house, except for who their target is, so to speak, probably is sedated. They can literally turn people off. I have had, you know, there are experiences where, you know, a wife will be wide awake and be having this ridiculous experience, and she cannot wake the husband. He's like in a coma. So I kind of tend to think, if we're dealing with a childhood encounter, that any of the supervising adults are going to be put out, is what I'm thinking. And the other thing that is interesting is I think that many of our you know, galactic cousins are able to adjust time. Because what might seem like a whole afternoon of activities and games to a little child might only be perceived in our space-time continuum as 5 minutes. So there seems to be quite a lot of fiddling about with time in some of these encounters. So those are the, I don't think it's a negligent adult. I think they're put out.
1: That's so interesting. Can you talk about some of the things they describe that stand out to you maybe after the break? Because I want to know what, let's say they have an encounter, let's say they're beamed up. What do they remember after that? Can we talk about that after the break?
0: Absolutely, absolutely.
1: If people wanted to find you online and some of the work you're doing, where can they go?
0: Well, please visit my website, which is lightworkhypnosis.com. And that's all one word, lightworkhypnosis.com. And I have a forum on there even to chat with me, and I get back to everyone. It may take me a minute, but I really do.
1: In your book, Intersection: A True Story of Extraterrestrial Contact, we can find more on that there. Leslie Mitchell Clark is our guest. And maybe you're thinking to yourself, I wonder if this happened to me. Save that, because we're going to take some calls with Leslie coming up in the next hour. If you want to email me questions, Ryan Recker at coasttocoastam.com. I look at those during the break. Don't go anywhere.
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7: ABC News, I'm Wayne Cabot. It runs out Monday, the U.S.-Iran Memorandum of Understanding. Neither side expressing interest in an agreement both sides have violated. Unclear what's next for the Strait of Hormuz, which President Trump says America intends to own. International crude higher back near 90. Gas prices up about a nickel in the last week. Iran's destruction of U.S. bases, where aircraft carriers normally stop, has troops fatigued, says former Joint Chiefs Chairman Mike Mullen on ABC's This Week.
8: Those places where we normally would go for some rest and relaxation, they weren't usable. So the planning with respect to that, I think you had to adjust on the fly, and it became very, very difficult to find a place to do that. So basically, you end up staying at sea.
7: President Trump telling the Pentagon to scale back military exercises with South Korea. This is ABC News. Russia says it took down 822 Ukrainian drones this weekend. Those that got through killed 6 people, one of Kyiv's largest aerial attacks of the war. ABC foreign correspondent Lama Hassan on why it may intensify.
9: The Ukrainian defense minister believes their ballistic missiles will be able to reach Russian territory in 3 to 6 months, so there seems to be no end in sight to the fighting. What is clear is that these latest strikes are a dramatic escalation in this war.
7: Ukraine also coming under attack. Hayden Panettiere has died. She was Claire Bennett on the NBC series Heroes. Starred in the slasher franchise Scream, was in the series Nashville, a child star on the Disney Channel. Her father telling ABC News she was an incredible light and a force of nature who brought immeasurable love and joy to all who knew her. Hayden Panettiere would have been 37 on Friday. No word on the cause of death. Wayne Cabot, ABC News.
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0: and Nashville has died. She was 36 years old. Panettiere sharing her postpartum battle on ABC's The View back in May.
1: I could not get myself out of the mud. I was just so stuck. I started like not even being able to leave my house.
0: A cause of death has not been shared. Lake Powell, the country's second largest reservoir in Utah and Arizona, has hit a record low. The milestone reached on Saturday comes about a week after Lake Mead also hit a historic low. Spider-Man Brand New Day continued to soar in its third weekend at the box office.
2: I am totally out of control. I gotta fix whatever this is right now.
0: The film raked in another $70 million at the domestic box office. The movie is now only the eighth film in history to gross $2 billion worldwide.
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1: Thanks for spending time with us. Heads up for you coffee drinkers. People who drank more coffee tended to have less body fat and more muscle, even when their BMI was similar. Body weight tells only part of the health story. Fat and muscle levels, blood sugar control, and hormones can all reveal important differences that body mass index may miss because BMI measures only weight in relation to height. A new analysis from researchers in Finland connects habitual coffee drinking with several of these hidden patterns. It finds that higher intake was associated with lower body fat, distinct blood markers, and different hormone profiles in men and women. But before you celebrate, know that the findings do not show that coffee caused those differences. 8 minutes now in front of the hour on This Morning. Once again, here's Nicole Murray.
0: And now, the three big things you need to know. Number one.
2: President Trump has told the Pentagon to substantially reduce joint military exercises with South Korea that began today. In his post on social media, Trump cited the cost and Seoul's refusal to take part in actions against Iran. The 11-day exercise is meant to strengthen the two countries' ability to defend against a potential North Korean attack.
0: Number two.
2: The leader of U.S. Central Command, that's Admiral Brad Cooper, said in a statement that his recent visit to the USS Abraham Lincoln was awe-inspiring and praised the crew's resilience amid reports of worsening mental health and deteriorating conditions during its long deployment. Arizona Senator Ruben Gallego.
3: Right now, the aircraft carrier is going to undergo a lot of maintenance. You're going to have problems with retention once people get back and families start meeting again. They're going to say, like, do I want to stay in the Navy? You're going to have some of the most experienced men and women. They're going to take a lot of their technical skills and walk away.
2: Officials added the Lincoln spent more than 200 days in a combat zone.
0: Number three.
2: Jared Kushner, President Trump's son-in-law and negotiator on Middle Eastern affairs, met with Hamas leaders in Egypt yesterday to discuss the latest U.S.-backed peace deal. The agreement seeks for the militant group to disarm while also having Israeli troops withdraw from the enclave. Tommy John, a four-time MLB All-Star who later became famous for the arm surgery that bears his name, has died. He was 83 years old. Tropical storm Lala has continued to bring wind and rain to Hawaii after blowing past the Big Island as a hurricane.
4: It was actually 32 inches of rain in Lapahoehoe. 32 inches of rain. Unbelievable. And, you know, in a short period, just a few hours when that happens, they were getting 2 inches of rain per hour.
2: That was Oahu Governor Josh Green. Corona has launched lime guides. These special limes have laser-etched dotted lines on their exterior to guide drinkers where to slice so the fruit can fit in a Corona bottle easily.
1: Really?
5: Yeah. What? You've never had that happen? Like the little hole that like you drink the beer out of and then you can't get the lime in it so then it doesn't taste good and then your day is ruined?
1: No. No, that's... No. Just jam the lime in there if it's too big.
5: But it won't fit if you make it
1: Nicole,
5: too big.
1: Come on. 6 minutes now in front of the hour.
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4: ABC News, I'm Brian Clark. Actress Hayden Panettiere died in South Carolina, where Greenville police said there were no signs of foul play or suspicious circumstances. There were no further details available, but the 36-year-old had been open about her struggles as a teen with substance abuse. She told Tamron Hall in May,
5: "When I got to the point of looking in the mirror and seeing my eyes had turned yellow, and that I didn't recognize my body anymore."
4: President Trump said Sunday that he has instructed the Pentagon to scale down U.S. involvement in joint military exercises with South Korea, citing his good relationship with North Korea's Kim Jong-un, even as North Korea shares missile technology with Iran. The memorandum of understanding with Iran expires today. There's no sign of a deal to end the war, and record flooding in Indiana now blamed for at least 7 deaths since Tuesday. Hawaii cleans up from Hurricane Lala. This is ABC News. This morning, the trial of the man facing murder charges in the shooting death 30 years ago of rapper Tupac Shakur is set to get underway. ABC's Andrew Fujii has the latest.
6: Dwayne Keith Davis, known as Keefy D, isn't accused of firing the gun that killed Shakur in 1996, but prosecutors allege he planned the drive-by and provided the gun. Prosecutors say Davis's nephew got into a fight with Shakur and his entourage after a Mike Tyson fight in Las Vegas. Hours later, Shakur was in the passenger seat when a car pulled up beside him and opened fire. Davis has pleaded not guilty.
4: His name is one of the most famous in baseball, and now we're saying goodbye to Tommy John. The pitcher who first had the elbow surgery that saved his career and now bears his name died at 83. And the hunt is on for art thieves in Italy after several Renaissance paintings disappeared from a museum in Sicily. Experts say the works could be worth over $90 million. I'm Brian Clark, ABC News.
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0: Thanks for joining us. Welcome into Monday. It is time now for the mic drop with this morning's Mike Gavin.
1: Good morning. Well, we know that the TSA, one of the least fun government agencies to interact with, has lots of fun on social media, and we have two recent examples of that today. Let's start in San Diego, where the TSA says officers were on high alert when a passenger's groin area set off an alarm. The finding, 170 downers and what they call the love glove filled with smack. The agency posted pictures of the drugs, including a bunch of pills and what appears to be a condom filled with white powder. The TSA wrote, "Unfortunately, we're here to remind everyone not to hide things that rhyme with rugs near your southern district in latex safety socks before security." Commenters ran with that, many saying that they thought they were referring to rugs or bugs before realizing that illegal drugs were the topic at hand.
0: Love glove?
1: Love glove, yes.
0: I don't think I've heard that before.
1: Yeah, they must have quite the thesaurus over there, the TSA, because they come up with all kinds of colorful language.
0: Yeah, some of their stuff is very clever, I must say. As you said, a government agency that's not your favorite.
1: No.
0: They post some clever stuff.
1: Now, I guess...
0: We give them material to make it easy sometimes as passengers, but they're clever.
1: Definitely helps that they have, just about every day, I'm sure they have something that's worthy of a post, right?
0: Just say no to packing dope
1: was a
0: follow-up I saw there, too. Oh, too funny.
1: I think that's good advice. And to Montana we go now, where the TSA says one passenger thought they had a sharp hiding spot for a knife. Pictures taken at Bozeman Yellowstone Airport show the agency's discovery of a pocket knife taped to a child's car seat. The child was not in the seat at the time. The seat was being carried on the plane. Nevertheless, taking knives on planes as a carry-on is a big no-no. Once again, the TSA joked about the incident, saying that a knife taped to a car seat is not considered a child's safety feature, and advise that we don't do that, not just for air travel, but like ever again. Funny, the pocket knife said Yellowstone on it. I'm guessing that this was like a gift shop souvenir or something. Now, why they didn't just put it in their checked bag, or maybe they only had a carry-on? That's my guess, right? Maybe they did have a checked bag.
0: Yes, you checked your bag, you make your way through TSA, and then you find the knife in a souvenir shop?
1: Maybe in the airport.
0: I'm sure that makes sense, though. Why would you sell something like that knowing that it can't be taken on a plane?
1: That's true. They would not sell that in an airport gift shop, because you can't take that on a plane, right? They didn't really sell anything that you can't take on a plane in an airport gift shop.
0: So what it says to me is this was obviously deliberate. It was taped there.
1: Yeah.
0: They were trying to get away with one.
1: Right.
0: And TSA did not let you get away with this.
1: Yeah, probably. So bought it at the gift shop, the Yellowstone gift shop, realized that they didn't have a checked bag and only had carry-on stuff in the car seat, and thought this would be a way for them to carry it onto the plane because they couldn't check it. Something along those lines.
0: There goes your $30 souvenir knife. Poof.
1: Next time, ship it to your house is what you got to do.
0: 13 minutes now in front of the hour. On This Morning, America's First News.
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6: ABC News, I'm Brian Clark. It runs out today, the 60-day window set up by the Memorandum of Understanding between the U.S. and Iran. But there's still no sign of any sort of peace deal to end the war, and that has oil prices up again. Hurricane Lala dumped rain on Hawaii as it slid past the Big Island. It's now a tropical storm.
7: At one point, nearly 200,000 customers were without power, including small hospitals having to switch to backup generators. The governor crediting first responders for heroic rescue efforts.
8: They saved lives. They were able to pull an elderly woman out of a tree when her house washed away.
7: Officials say more than 200 structures were damaged or destroyed. The White House says it's monitoring conditions and ready to offer assistance.
6: ABC's Lionel Moise, the father of actress Hayden Panettiere, confirming to ABC News that his daughter, the star of shows like Heroes and Nashville, died Sunday in South Carolina. She was 36. This is ABC News. Madison Square Garden in New York City is defending the facial recognition scans it uses to track people inside the arena and at the MSG-owned Radio City Music Hall.
9: In a statement, MSG says people have been recognizing each other's faces since the beginning of time. We just do it electronically. It was turned off for Taylor Swift's wedding, notes Michelle Dahl with the Surveillance Technology Oversight Project.
10: Clearly, this technology is not actually that necessary for security.
9: New York City Council member Shahana Hanif says MSG tracked a trans woman minute by minute around the arena because they didn't want her on the Jumbotron. Wayne Cabot, ABC News.
6: Police have a 19-year-old in custody following the weekend shooting at Virginia State University that left five people hurt, one of them critically. But they say they're looking for more people who fired guns. They try to determine if those people fired in self-defense or if there were additional aggressors. I'm Brian Clark, ABC News.
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3: Welcome into a Monday, August 17th. It's a KDLM Monday. Good morning, I'm Joel Koepke. Well, the Twins blew a 5-run lead, lose the Phillies 7-5 at home today against the Braves. 6:40 first pitch here on KDLM. Vikings opened the preseason with a win over the Giants on Saturday, 13-10. Defensive end or back Jamal Adams will miss the rest of the season after suffering a knee injury. The Lynx continued their hot streak with a 92-87 win over defending WNBA champs Aces on Saturday. They continue their road trip Wednesday night at Golden State. And the sequel to the Simpsons movie will be titled, wait for it, The New Simpsons Movie. It'll be released September 3rd, 2027. The original Simpsons movie made $536 million. Welcome into Monday morning. My name's Joel Koepke, broadcasting from our KDLM studios on Randolph Road, Detroit Lakes, Minnesota. Good old U.S. of A. How's everybody doing here on this Monday, August 17th? Did you enjoy the weekend? The temperatures were certainly comfortable enough to get out and enjoy some great stuff. I was in town on Saturday for the fundraiser for Lakes Crisis and Resource Center. That was a lot of fun. Good crowd. Music was good. There's a lot of stuff going on all weekend long. So I hope you got a chance to get out and enjoy it. All right, let's grab a little coffee, a little juice, little OJ, whatever you need to start your day. It's the morning slurp. You ready? All right, here we go. Little grainy. My filter broke. Yeah. Little gritty this morning. Good stuff. Let's do another one, shall we? All right, now we can officially start our day together. On a Monday, for all the golf fans out there, if you were tuned in yesterday afternoon here on KDLM, it was the 94th annual Pine to Palm, and it all came down to this.
4: I want to close it out right here.
5: Simonich, our champion of the Pine to Palm golf tournament.
4: Ian Simonich for a second time.
5: Winning it 2-1.
3: Yeah, the 94th Pine to Palm. Ian Simonich winning yesterday. Bob Gordon. And our very own, the immortal Andy Aliyah with us on the air yesterday. So always good to see Andy out and about. And nice job for the guys yesterday on the course. We kick off this morning at 54. We're looking for a daytime high right around 80. There is a chance of some showers later on this afternoon. We'll update your forecast in just a bit. Come back with the latest from the newsroom next.
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10: From the newsroom, I'm Ryan Cunningham. If you have an old or unwanted e-cigarette sitting around the house, there's a safer way to get rid of it than putting it in the trash or recycling bin. Becker County residents are reminded that e-cigarettes should be taken to a household hazardous waste collection site for proper disposal. According to the U.S. Environmental Protection Agency, e-cigarettes contain nicotine and lithium batteries. The batteries can be damaged in trash compactors and recycling equipment, potentially causing fires at waste facilities or during transportation. Nicotine is also toxic and can be harmful to workers and the environment if it's not disposed of properly. Visit the Becker County website to learn more about household hazardous waste and where to take it. Minnesota's Walk-In Access Program is receiving a $2.1 million federal grant to help expand public access to private land for hunting, wildlife viewing, or other outdoor recreation. The funding comes from the U.S. Department of Agriculture and will support the DNR program for the next 3 years. Currently, more than 22,000 acres are enrolled at over 220 sites across western, central, and southern Minnesota. The program pays landowners to allow public access with no additional contact required. DNR officials say they hope the new funding will help add even more acres for hunters and outdoor enthusiasts. And a new state report shows fish populations can help reveal the overall health of Minnesota lakes. The Minnesota DNR and Pollution Control Agency reviewed more than 1,400 fish surveys from 908 lakes across 47 watersheds. Researchers found healthier lakes generally had lower phosphorus levels, less land disturbance in surrounding watersheds, and better shoreline habitat. The report reflects more than a decade of research and will help state and local officials identify lakes that need protection or restoration. From the newsroom, I'm Ryan Cunningham.
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2: Detroit Lakes weather.
3: All right, here's a look at that forecast. There's a 50% chance of a shower today, maybe after noon hour, about a high temp of 80 with a southwest wind at 5 to 10. Tonight, a 20% chance of a shower, mostly cloudy and 55. Tomorrow, maybe a lingering flurry, a lingering shower tomorrow. Flurries, we're not ready for that yet. Becoming sunny as the day rolls along, 75 tomorrow, northwest winds at about 8. Tuesday night, clear skies and 51, and Wednesday, sunshine and a high of 75. High yesterday was 77, 56 the overnight low. Right now, those winds are calm, our pressure is steady. A little bit of cloud cover out there, and we are at 54 in Detroit Lakes. Vikings win on Saturday, but lose a defensive back for the season. Twins blow a 5-1 lead, and the Lynx, well, they continue to win. Stick around. Kinderman's got all the tales up next in sports.
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3: For the check of sports headlines, I'm David Kinderman. A beautiful Sunday afternoon concluded the Pine to Palm Golf Tournament at the Detroit Lakes Country Club. The 94th annual Pine to Palm came down to Ian Simonich and Joey Mackinac. And in the end, Ian Simonich becomes a two-time winner. He actually won back in 2020, was a runner-up in 2022. And back into the winner's column, he gets the championship yesterday at the Pine to Palm Tournament. Again, Joey Mackinac finishes in second place. That all part of the championship division. For the mid-am division, the champion was Adam Gronis. He ends up getting the win. Senior division champion is Rick Kuhn. For the super senior division, the champion is David Hasselrood. Down to Legends division, it was the champion RJ Smiley ends up taking that championship. So congratulations out to those all who competed in the 94th annual Pine to Palm tournament. And Ian Simonich, now a two-time winner. Joey Mackinac finished his second all at the Pine to Palm golf tournament yesterday at the Detroit Lakes Country Club. In other sports headlines, Minnesota Twins let a 5-0 lead slip away, losing to the Philadelphia Phillies at Target Field yesterday 7-5. The visiting Phils swept the three-game set, taking the final two games in Minneapolis after beating the Twins in the Field of Dreams game in Dyersville, Iowa Thursday. Minnesota infielder Brooks Lee hit a first-inning grand slam home run. Cody Clemens belted a solo shot in the third inning to give Minnesota a 5-0 lead, but the Phillies scored 4 in the sixth and 3 more in the eighth to get the victory. Andrew Morris was charged with the loss after allowing 3 runs on 4 hits and a walk. The 60-65 Twins have dropped 4 of their past 5 and will now host the Atlanta Braves for a 3-game series that starts tonight in downtown Minneapolis. 6 o'clock with the pregame show, 6:40 first pitch tonight on KDLM. The Minnesota Vikings held on to beat the New York Giants 13-10 in an NFL preseason opener for both clubs Saturday in New Jersey, but the win did come at a cost for Minnesota. Defensive back Jamal Adams will now miss the 2026 season after suffering a right knee injury in the game. Adams was signed on the eve of training camp and has been taking heavy first-team reps during practice. He even changed his jersey number from 54 to 32 because the Vikings were using him more at safety. Minnesota did use a 10-0
2: nothing third quarter run to secure the victory. The Vikes will now host the Baltimore Ravens Sunday, their lone game at home. That'll be Saturday, 12 noon at U.S. Bank Stadium. Then Minnesota will be at Denver on Friday, August 28th before the season opener. Sunday, September 13th, 3:25 at U.S. Bank Stadium versus the Green Bay Packers. The Minnesota Lynx continued their hot streak, a 92-87 win over the defending WA champion Las Vegas Aces Saturday night, 92-87 in Vegas. Minnesota used a 23-13 third quarter run to break the halftime tie and push for the victory. Rookie point guard Olivia Miles scored 23 in the victory and added 8 assists and 4 rebounds. Nafisia Collier scored 19. The 29-7 Lynx now hold the league's best record, while the 24-12 Aces remain in third place. Minnesota wraps up its West Coast trip. They get a second matchup with the Golden State Valkyries, who are in second place in the WNBA. That'll be Wednesday night at 9 o'clock. Minnesota United FC extended its regular season unbeaten streak to 3 games after playing Real Salt Lake to a 1-1 draw in Utah Saturday night. Minnesota hopes to get back into the win column. They'll host Atlanta United FC. That'll be coming up Wednesday at Allianz Field in downtown St. Paul. And Scotty Scheffler can add another victory to his ledger, finishing atop the leaderboard at the PGA Tour's FedEx St. Jude Championship in Memphis over the weekend. Scheffler won the tournament by 8 strokes after shooting a 17 under par. That's Check Sports Headlines. I'm David Kinderman.
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0: Grand Funk Railroad. We're an American band on an American radio station. America, 6:30 here on your Monday. 56, looking for high temp today, right around maybe 80. There is still a 50-50 shot of some showers here yet. Later on this afternoon, we'll keep you updated as the day rolls along. Hey, it's Monday. Let's recap the box office.
1: Who took the number one spot at this weekend's box office?
2: It was a dramatic box office weekend.
1: Another battle at the box office.
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1: Your box office recap.
0: Here's a look at the top five. Cat's Eye Wild Hearts at number five. Took in $4 million. Paw Patrol, the Dino movie. $28.5 million. The film cost $40 million to produce. It earned $48.5 million overseas for a total worldwide weekend take of $69 million. Number three, The End of Oak Street. Looks like kind of an interesting flick. $21 million. Film cost $80 million to produce. It got $26 million overseas for a weekend take of $47 million. The Odyssey at number two at $23.2 million. And as nobody really is surprised, Spider-Man Brand New Day raked in another $70 million over the weekend. And that's what you were spending money on this weekend at the box office.
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0: There's a 50% chance of a shower, maybe before 2 o'clock. Otherwise, mostly sunny later today. 80 for the high. Southwest winds at about 7. 20% chance of a shower tonight, mostly cloudy and 55. Those showers linger early tomorrow morning, otherwise becoming sunny on a Tuesday. 75. Northwest winds at 5. Tuesday night, mostly clear and 51. And on Wednesday, sunshine and 77. Right now, winds are pretty calm. Our pressure is steady. A little bit of cloud cover. Actually, a lot of cloud cover. It's 56. In Detroit Lakes. Still to come, Belinda Carlisle, Stevie Wonder, Arcadia Lem Community Calendar, your history lesson. Right now, Foreigner. Yeah, it's urgent. 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
1: I'm Mark Dorenkamp with Agribusiness News on Brownfield. Farmers are bracing for a more expensive harvest and 2027 growing season. American Farm Bureau's John Newton says fuel and fertilizer costs are a major concern.
2: Going into this fall, when prices are still elevated, they're above where they were before the Strait of Hormuz closure. And then diesel prices, you know, they spiked. They hit a record $5.41 per gallon in Illinois in early May. They cooled off a little bit in July, but they've started to move back higher again.
1: And Soy Transportation Coalition Director Mike Steenhook tells Brownfield Union Pacific and Norfolk Southern Railroads recently revised their proposals to merge.
3: Will this actually enhance competition? And there's a lot of people who argue, how can a consolidation of this size and scale increase competitive pressure against the remaining railroads?
1: The National Grain and Feed Association this week filed a petition for the board to reject the proposal. Mark Dorenkamp, Brownfield.
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9: 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Time for our community calendar. If you've got a group or organization looking to get some information out to the public free of charge, you can email your event info to kdlm@layton.media. You can drop your flyers off at our studios, 804 Randolph Road. Staff is still good as always. Here's what we have for you today on the community calendar. A couple events coming up tomorrow, Tuesday in the park tomorrow, right here in Detroit Lakes at the Bandshell. Things kick off at 6 o'clock. Beachfront Big Band tomorrow, brought to you by the Holmes Theater and the DLCCC. Also coming up on Tuesday, Old Time Variety Dance, the Frazee Event Center, kicks off at 1 o'clock, runs until 4. It'll cost you $7 per person. Music by Leroy and Jerry, that is tomorrow at the Frazee Event Center. Trucks and Tunes coming up on Thursday from 5 until 8 o'clock. Hardwood, Groove, and Friends. Going to be a good time. Always a lot of fun. 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You can park at the high school and catch the shuttle. Trucks and Tunes coming up on Thursday. Veterans Honor Flight of Minnesota and North Dakota doing a charity golf tournament coming up on Saturday. It's a 9-hole tournament, 4-person scramble. Cost is $75 per golfer. It's at the Maple Hills Golf Course. Shotgun start at 2 o'clock. Aloha, the Tropical Dancing Party coming up Monday, August 24th, 1 to 4th, Frazee Event Center. Tropical decorations, a photo booth, meals available, $7 at the door. We'll tell you more about this coming up tomorrow on HodgePodge. St. Mary's of the Lakes, roast beef, dinner, fresh baked pie and silent auction. Saturday, August 29th from 4:30 until 7 o'clock. $15 for adults, $7 for kids 4 to 10, 3 and under, get in for free. County Highway 20, Detroit Lakes. And the third annual Celebrate Aging Expo in Pearl on September 16th, 9 until 1 o'clock at the Pearl Area Community Center. And a reminder, the Lake Region Veterans Color Guard do their fundraising breakfast the third Sunday of every month, 8 a.m. until noon at the Detroit Lakes American Legion. We will wrap things up this morning with a check on your history lesson. Today is Monday, August 17th, 229th day of the year. 136 left until 2027. Today is Black Cat Appreciation Day, National Thrift Shop Day, Baby Boomers Recognition Day, World Ribeye Day, and National Termite Prevention Day. 21 days left until Labor Day, 75 days until Halloween, and 130 days until Christmas. 1786, Davy Crockett, the American frontiersman, soldier, and politician, was born. He died in 1836. On this date in 1835, the wrench was patented. 1964, martial artist and actor Bruce Lee marries teacher Linda Emery. 1974, Paper and Lace's The Night Chicago Died went to number one on the Billboard charts. 1991, Nirvana shot their video for Smells Like Teen Spirit. On this date in 1992, Woody Allen admitted to being romantically involved with Soon-Yi Previn, the adopted daughter of his former lover, Mia Farrow. 1994, big shakeup on NYPD Blue when Jimmy Smits replaces David Caruso. 1995, Microsoft buys the rights to the Rolling Stones' 81 smash Start Me Up to use as their theme for the 95 Windows rollout. 1998, Carlos Santana got a star on the Hollywood Walk of Fame. Also in 1998, President Bill Clinton underwent a grand jury questioning in the Monica Lewinsky scandal. He admitted that he had an improper physical relationship with her. On this date in 2008, Michael Phelps and three teammates won the 400-meter medley relay for Phelps' record-breaking eighth gold medal at the Beijing Olympics. And on this date in 2020, Ellen DeGeneres fired three executive producers from her show because they allegedly created a toxic works environment. And that's a look at your KDLM community calendar along with your history lesson on a Monday. We'll take a quick break. Come back with some state news from M&M. We'll check in with the Weather Eye crew and update your Monday forecast. Stay tuned. We're back right after this.
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10: Minnesota News Network, I'm Tasha Radel. Affordable health care in Minnesota is shaping up to be a major issue through the November election. DFL Senator Eric Putnam of St. Cloud says the debate won't just fall along party lines, but could also highlight differences between rural and metro Minnesota.
11: You know, it's fascinating. I think there's the real problem and there's the political one. I think that in their heart, everyone knows this is a problem. I believe that. I think people genuinely realize that it's a crisis that has to be dealt with. But when it comes down to politics, you know, there's only so much in the pie, and everyone wants their own slice.
10: Putnam says the fear is if rural hospitals and clinics don't get help, they have a far better chance of closing. New 50% tariffs on a range of Canadian imports are scheduled to take effect Wednesday, potentially raising costs for Minnesota businesses and consumers. A federal judge is allowing the Trump administration to move forward with ending deportation protections for nearly 1,100 Somalis living in the U.S. This is MNN.
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0: Detroit Lakes weather.
9: Five away from seven on a Monday into the program with Paul Trombley. Paul, how are we doing this morning?
15: Not too bad. I'm still up there.
9: Well, the weekend went by pretty quick. Everybody's back at it today. How's our forecast look?
15: Yeah, nice sunny start today, and getting a chance of a couple isolated showers or storms later today in the afternoon. Highs at about 80 as winds out of the southwest stay at 5 to 15. Tonight, still could see a passing shower storm early on, and then otherwise a cold front heads further southeast of us and kind of keeps those rain chances away as the night progresses. 55 for the low tonight. 75, mix of clouds and sun Tuesday. Maybe a passing shower chance tomorrow. Better chances further south across the state. North winds 5 to 10. After 75 for tomorrow's high, 50 tomorrow night. Clear skies, 77, sunny Wednesday. Mid-50s Wednesday night. Some sun Thursday, maybe a late day shower storm, 81. Shower storm chance Thursday night, 60. Still could see an isolated shower storm Friday, along with partly sunny skies, 80 for the high. 57 Friday night. More upper 70s back here for Saturday. Some sun, some low 80s and sun Sunday. I'm meteorologist Paul Troutley.
9: All right, thanks, Paul, and you have a good day. Right now, our wind's out of the south at about 3. Our pressure is steady. 77 was our high yesterday, 56 the overnight low. A little bit of cloud cover out there. We are at 57 in Detroit Lakes.
16: This is M&N Sports. I'm Mike Graham. The Twins let an early 5-0 lead slip away and lost to the Phillies at Target Field yesterday 7-5. Brooks Lee belted a first-inning grand slam, and Cody Clemens added a third-inning solo shot. Minnesota had a 5-zip advantage, and the Phillies countered with 4 in the 6th and 3 more in the 8th. Manager Derek Shelton.
17: It's really frustrating. With the fact that Kramer was as good as he was for 5 innings and then kind of lost his command a little bit there. But yeah, that's an extremely frustrating loss.
16: Twins starter Dean Kramer fired 5 shutout innings before the 6th inning glitch. The Twins have dropped 3 straight and 4 of 5. The AAA Saints beat the Iowa Cubs in Des Moines yesterday 2-1. And the Vikings got a preseason win on Saturday, taking care of the New York Giants 13-10 in New Jersey. They did, though, lose Jamal Adams to a season-ending knee injury. The Vikes will practice today at TCO Performance Center in Eagan and host Baltimore at U.S. Bank Stadium on Saturday in another exhibition. This is M&N Sports.
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9: 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Ryan back with an update from the newsroom. 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A little bit of cloud cover and 58. Good morning. It's 7 o'clock.
21: ABC News, I'm Brian Clark. The two-month window that was supposed to allow for negotiations to end the war between the U.S. and Iran expires today, and there's no agreement. President Trump now saying he may soon declare the Strait of Hormuz American territory. Ukraine over the weekend launched one of its biggest attacks on Russia, says ABC's Lama Hassan.
22: This was a massive attack, the Russian defense ministry saying it destroyed more than 800 Ukrainian drones overnight. Moscow's mayor adding that some 600 drones were detected heading toward the Russian capital, shooting down a third of them, but still at least 7 people across Russia were killed.
21: Actress Hayden Panettiere has died. Her father confirming she passed away Sunday in South Carolina. The star of Heroes in Nashville was 36. No cause has been announced. Now Tropical Storm Lala brushing past Hawaii. It's blamed for at least one death, while the death toll in record flooding in Indiana is now up to at least 7 people. This is ABC News. Democrats outlined their plan for the 2028 presidential primary season over the weekend. They have moved South Carolina to the front of the line. The DNC scheduled to put Nevada second. It removes Iowa from the early Democratic contest and pushes New Hampshire back to third. ABC contributor Donna Brazile is a former DNC chair and says of the new schedule,
1: it will battle test our potential nominee. Will give them an opportunity to road test their message with black voters, rural voters, urban voters, working class voters.
21: Police in Cincinnati say a 23-year-old man kidnapped a woman, led police officers on a chase, and was ultimately shot and killed by officers after lunging at them with a knife. Interim Police Chief Adam Henney said Sunday,
2: the victim said that while they were driving around in the car and as he was holding the knife, that he was telling her that he was not going to go to jail.
21: I'm Brian Clark, ABC News.
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9: 7:04. It is Monday, the 17th of August. We're just shy of 60, about 59. Well, actually not about. We are at 59. A later on the day, as Paul Trombley told us, could see a shower here later on this afternoon and maybe even through tomorrow morning. More on your forecast coming up later on this hour. It's Monday. We're doing this week, we're going to do some teen movies on Three Clips to Win It, brought to you by Bleachers Bar and Grill. Chance to win some pretty cool prizes today, especially if you like going to check out Steam Threshers. Yeah, we'll give you all the audio clues coming up today at about 7:40. Hodgepodge today. Jackie Buboltz will drop by with the Chamber of Commerce, and we'll check in with Jackie today coming up on Hodgepodge. Twins can continue their homestand. They got the Braves tonight, 6:40 first pitch. Finish up this one through Wednesday, then an off day on Thursday before they hit the road to take on the Padres of San Diego for a weekend series. And if you didn't catch it over the weekend, congratulations to Ian Simonich winning the 94th annual Pine to Palm.
28: He wants to close it out right here. And he
29: got it. Yep, Simonich, our champion of the Pine to Palm golf tournament.
28: Ian Simonich for a second time.
29: Winning it 2-1.
9: Andy Lee and Bob Gordon on the call yesterday, and thanks to everybody who helped us out with our Pine to Palm coverage. Right now, let's get to the newsroom.
30: From the newsroom, I'm Ryan Cunningham. If you have an old or unwanted e-cigarette sitting around the house, there's a safer way to get rid of it than putting it in the trash or recycling bin. Becker County residents are reminded that e-cigarettes should be taken to a household hazardous waste collection site for proper disposal. According to the U.S. Environmental Protection Agency, e-cigarettes contain nicotine and lithium batteries The batteries can be damaged in trash compactors and recycling equipment, potentially causing fires at waste facilities or during transportation. Nicotine is also toxic and can be harmful to workers and the environment if it's not disposed of properly. Visit the Becker County website to learn more about household hazardous waste and where to take it. Minnesota's Walk-In Access Program is receiving a $2.1 million federal grant to help expand public access to private land for hunting, wildlife viewing, or other outdoor recreation. The funding comes from the U.S. Department of Agriculture and will support the DNR program for the next 3 years. Currently, more than 22,000 acres are enrolled at over 220 sites across western, central, and southern Minnesota. The program pays landowners to allow public access with no additional contact required. DNR officials say they hope the new funding will help add even more acres for hunters and outdoor enthusiasts. And a new state report shows fish populations can help reveal the overall health of Minnesota lakes. The Minnesota DNR and Pollution Control Agency reviewed more than 1,400 fish surveys from 908 lakes across 47 watersheds. Researchers found healthier lakes generally had lower phosphorus levels, less land disturbance in surrounding watersheds, and better shoreline habitat. The report reflects more than a decade of research and will help state and local officials identify lakes that need protection or restoration. From the newsroom, I'm Ryan Cunningham.
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5: Here's your KDLM weatherology forecast. Chance of thunderstorms today, otherwise a blend of clouds and sun. Daytime highs approaching 80. Winds out of the southwest, 8 to 15 miles per hour. Partly cloudy skies tonight, slight chance of thunderstorms. Lows dip down to about 55. Sunshine mixed with clouds at times. Tomorrow, slight chance of rain showers. Daytime highs approaching 75. I'm meteorologist Jennifer Wojcicki. Right now, it's 59 degrees.
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9: For the Checkers Sports Headlines, I'm David Kinderman. A beautiful Sunday afternoon concluded the Pine to Palm Golf Tournament at the Detroit Lakes Country Club. The 94th annual Pine to Palm came down to Ian Simonich and Joey Mackinac, and in the end, Ian Simonich becomes a two-time winner. He actually won back in 2020, was a runner-up in 2022, and back into the winner's column, he gets the championship yesterday at the Pine to Palm Tournament. Again, Joey Mackinac finishes in second place. That all part of the championship division. For the Mid-Am division, the champion was Adam Gronis. He ends up getting the win. Senior division champion is Rick Kuhn. For the super senior division, the champion is David Hasselrood. Down to legends division, it was the champion RJ Smiley ends up taking that championship. So congratulations out to those all who competed in the 94th annual Pine to Palm tournament. And Ian Simonich, now a two-time winner. Joey Mackinac finished his second all at the Pine to Palm golf tournament yesterday at the Detroit Lakes Country Club. In other sports headlines, Minnesota Twins let a 5-0 lead slip away, losing to the Philadelphia Phillies at Target Field yesterday 7-5. The visiting Phils swept the three-game set, taking the final two games in Minneapolis after beating the Twins in the Field of Dreams game in Dyersville, Iowa, Thursday. Minnesota infielder Brooks Lee hit a first-inning grand slam home run. Cody Clemens belted a solo shot in the third inning to give Minnesota a 5-0 lead, but the Phillies scored four in the sixth and three more in the eighth to get the victory.
8: Andrew Morris was charged with the loss after allowing 3 runs on 4 hits and a walk. The 60 and 65 Twins have dropped 4 of their past 5 and will now host the Atlanta Braves for a 3-game series that starts tonight in downtown Minneapolis. 6 o'clock with the pregame show, 6:40 first pitch tonight on KDLM. The Minnesota Vikings held on to beat the New York Giants 13-10 in an NFL preseason opener for both clubs Saturday in New Jersey, but the win did come at a cost for Minnesota. Defensive back Jamal Adams will now miss the 2026 season after suffering a right knee injury in the game. Adams was signed on the eve of training camp and has been taking heavy first-team reps during practice. He even changed his jersey number from 54 to 32 because the Vikings were using him more at safety. Minnesota did use a 10-0 third quarter run to secure the victory. The Vikes will now host the Baltimore Ravens Sunday, their lone game at home. That'll be a Saturday 12 noon at U.S. Bank Stadium. Then Minnesota will be at Denver on Friday, August 28th before the season opener. Sunday, September 13th, 3:25 at U.S. Bank Stadium versus the Green Bay Packers. The Minnesota Lynx continued their hot streak, a 92-87 win over the defending WA champion Las Vegas Aces Saturday night, 92-87 in Vegas. Minnesota used a 23-13 third quarter run to break the halftime tie and push for the victory. Rookie point guard Olivia Miles scored 23 in the victory and added 8 assists and 4 rebounds. Nafisia Collier scored 19. The 29-7 Lynx now hold the league's best record, while the 24-12 Aces remain in third place. Minnesota wraps up its West Coast trip. They get a second matchup with the Golden State Valkyries, who are in second place in the WNBA. That'll be Wednesday night at 9 o'clock. Minnesota United FC extended its regular season unbeaten streak to 3 games after playing Real Salt Lake to a 1-1 draw in Utah Saturday night. Minnesota hopes to get back into the win column. They'll host Atlanta United FC. That'll be coming up Wednesday at Allianz Field in downtown St. Paul. And Scotty Scheffler can add another victory to his ledger, finishing atop the leaderboard at the PGA Tour's FedEx St. Jude Championship in Memphis over the weekend. Scheffler won the tournament by 8 strokes after shooting a 17 under par. That's Check Sports Headlines. I'm David Kinderman.
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8: 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Warren Russell Stahl, age 90 of Detroit Lakes, passed away peacefully on Wednesday, August 12th. Visitation will be held on Monday the 16th at 1 p.m. with an interment at 2 p.m. at First Baptist Church in Detroit Lakes. The arrangements for Warren Russell Stahl have been made and entrusted to the David Donahauer Funeral and Cremation Services of Detroit Lakes. James D. Bergerson, age 58 of Detroit Lakes, passed away on August 8th at Essentia Health St. Mary's Hospital in Detroit Lakes. Memorial services for Jim will be held on Monday the 24th, 7 p.m. at the West Chose Funeral Home in Detroit Lakes. There will be a visitation 1 hour prior to the services on Monday evening. The arrangements for James D. Bergerson of Detroit Lakes having been made through the West Chose Funeral and Cremation Services of Detroit Lakes. Vernon E. Wolfe, age 77 of Audubon, passed away on Tuesday, August 11th at his residence surrounded by his family. Visitation for Vern will be held on Monday the 17th from 5 to 7 p.m. with a 6:30 p.m. prayer service at Lake Eunice Evangelical Free Church in Detroit Lakes. The funeral service will be held on Tuesday the 18th at 11 a.m. with a time of lunch and fellowship to follow. The arrangements for Vernon E. Wolfe of Audubon have been arranged and entrusted to the Corsmo Funeral and Cremation Service of Moorhead. James P. Gottenborg, age 59 of Detroit Lakes, passed away on August 11th at Essentia Health St. Mary's Hospital in Detroit Lakes. Funeral services for Jim will be held on Tuesday the 18th at 11 a.m. at Emmanuel Lutheran Church in Audubon. Visitation will be held 1 hour prior to the services at the church on Tuesday. The arrangements for James P. Gottenborg of Detroit Lakes have been arranged and entrusted to the West Chose Funeral and Cremation Services of Detroit Lakes. Leon S. Hansen, age 85 of Detroit Lakes, passed away on August 9th at Essentia Health Oak Crossing in Detroit Lakes. Memorial services for Leon will be held on Tuesday the 18th at 2 p.m. at Trinity Lutheran Church in Detroit Lakes. There will be a visitation 1 hour prior to the services at the church on Tuesday afternoon. The arrangements for Leon S. Hansen have been arranged and provided by the West Coast Funeral and Cremation Services of Detroit Lakes. Roger Vandermeer, age 65 of Ada, passed away on Thursday, August 13th at his home. Funeral services with military honors will be held at 2 p.m. on Thursday the 20th at the Anderson Family Funeral Home in Ada. There will be a visitation 1 hour prior to the services on Thursday afternoon. The arrangements for Roger Vandermeer of Ada have been arranged and entrusted to the Anderson Family Funeral Home of Ada and Halstead. Funeral announcements are being brought to you by the David Donahower Funeral Home and the West Chose Funeral Home, both of Detroit Lakes.
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9: 717, a little bit of cloud cover. We've ticked up to 60, maybe 80 this afternoon for the high temp. Still can see a possibility of a shower later on this afternoon. So to come, little music from Prince and Aerosmith. We'll play three clips to win it. We're doing teen movies this week. And as your kid asks you about going back to school and why they have to go back to school every year, we'll touch on that topic a little bit later on this hour. Bon Jovi, Wanted Dead or Alive on the station you can count on for classic hits, KDLM.

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0: 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Many kids back to school, of course, our kids not back yet, but getting ready. You ever had your kid ask you why do they have to go back to school? Because, you know, school's important because it prepares our kids for what happens later in life.
1: Ah, yes, it's the back-to-school season. And one question we've been getting a lot from young kids lately is, why do I have to go to school? Well, kids, that's a great question. And the answer is actually pretty simple. You have to go to school because eventually you'll need a job. And school is where you'll spend your entire childhood preparing for that exciting moment when you can get up at the butt crack of dawn to sit in traffic and then cry at a desk for 8 hours before doing it all again the next day. Now, eventually you'll get paid for all this hard work, which sounds fantastic, until you discover that you'll be giving most of it away to the government, your landlord, the electric company, and some random streaming service you forgot you subscribe to. But that's okay. Then, sometime around your 40s, you'll start making exciting adult purchases, like a new water heater and a $900 repair to a car that was working perfectly fine the day before.
2: What?
1: But the best part is that after spending the majority of your childhood being told school prepares you for the future, you'll eventually realize nobody actually remembers what they learned in the classroom anyway. So when you ask, why do I have to go to school? The answer is, so you can spend 12 years learning things you'll eventually need to Google. And you'll think to yourself, you know what? This is exactly what they were preparing me for. Happy learning!
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6: Minnesota News Network, I'm Tasha Radel. Doctors are concerned that new childhood vaccine recommendations from the Trump administration could leave parents questioning vaccinations. UW Health Immunization Program Medical Director, Dr. Jim Conway.
7: It's going to put into more people's minds this question about, are vaccines really that important? Which ones are really the most important ones to get? And we've spent a lot of time over, 70 years of creating and improving vaccines, helping people understand that, vaccines work best when they're offered for everybody.
6: Conway says vaccines help protect not only individual children, but entire communities. A new Central Minnesota attraction is preparing to open its doors next month. The Minnesota Military and Veterans Museum will hold its grand opening September 11th through the 13th. New 50% tariffs on a range of Canadian imports are scheduled to take effect Wednesday, potentially raising costs for Minnesota businesses and consumers. This is MNN.
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5: Here's your KDLM weatherology forecast. Chance of thunderstorms today, otherwise a blend of clouds and sun. Daytime high is approaching 80. Winds out of the southwest, 8 to 15 miles per hour. Partly cloudy skies tonight, slight chance of thunderstorms. Lows dip down to about 55. Sunshine mixed with clouds at times. Tomorrow, slight chance of rain showers. Daytime high is approaching 75. I'm meteorologist Jennifer Wojcicki. Currently 60.
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4: 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We're back on another week. It's a Monday in honor of kind of back to school. We're doing like teen slash back to school. Well, not back to school, but teen slash school movies. If you're new this first time, here's how we played the game. I'll give you the audio clues. You identify today's teen movie. Dial 847-1340. It's a Pick Your Prize Monday. Up for grabs, you can have a pair of tickets and go check out the Western Minnesota Steam Threshers reunion coming up in Rolong, September 4th through the 7th. Or maybe a pair of tickets and go check out Slaughter, September 11th at Shooting Star Casino. Or if you want a lollipop, well, we'll let you pick a lollipop as well. So you can pick your prize. All right, little background today on our flick. This movie premiered February 15th of 1985, had a budget of only $1 million, did $55 million at the box office. If you can figure it out, give me a call, 847-1340. As always, we will put you on the air, see if we can make you a winner. All right, gang, good luck. Listen closely, and here we go. Clip number one on three clips to win it.
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4: All right, we're back on three clips. Still, let's go to the phones. Hi, good morning, KDLM. Who's this?
14: This is Dustin.
4: Dustin, how are we doing this morning, sir?
14: Good.
4: Fantastic. Dustin, listen up. We gave you clip number one. Here is clip number two.
15: Three, two, one.
16: Out! That's it, Bender. Out! It's over.
15: Don't you want to hear my excuse?
16: Out!
15: Thinking of trying out for a scholarship.
16: Give me the ball, Bender. Give me that ball.
4: All right, Dustin, it's over. Give me that ball. Do you know what teen movie that is?
14: That Breakfast Club?
17: Dear Mr. Vernon,
11: We accept the fact that we had to sacrifice a whole Saturday in detention for whatever it was we did wrong. But we think you're crazy to make us write an essay telling you who we think we are. And you see us as you want to see us. In the simplest terms, with the most convenient definitions. But what we found out is that each one of us is a brain, and an athlete,
17: and a basket case, a princess,
11: and a criminal. Does that answer your question? Sincerely yours, The Breakfast Club.
18: Dustin, nicely done. The Breakfast Club it is. Congratulations. All right, sir, you got a choice to pick your prize. What do you want to go do?
14: Why don't we do Rolog?
18: All right, we'll take you a couple of tickets for the Western Minnesota Steam Threshers reunion. 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Thanks for playing along with us. Stay on Three Clips to win it.
14: Perfect. Thank you.
18: All right, Dustin got it right. Going back to 1985, The Breakfast Club. Another teen movie tomorrow. Three Clips to win it, brought to you by Bleacher's Bar and Grill.
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18: .741, still the sunshine busting through our cloud cover. The south winds at about 3. 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
8: Here's your KBLM weatherology forecast. Chance of thunderstorms today. Otherwise, a blend of clouds and sun. Daytime highs approaching 80. Winds out of the southwest, 8 to 15 miles per hour. Partly cloudy skies. Tonight, slight chance of thunderstorms. Lows dip down to about 55. Sunshine mixed with clouds at times. Tomorrow, slight chance of rain showers. Daytime highs approaching 75. I'm meteorologist Jennifer Wojcicki. Currently, it's 62 degrees.
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10: This is MNN Sports. I'm Mike Graham. The Twins let an early 5-0 lead slip away and lost to the Phillies at Target Field yesterday 7-5. Brooks Lee belted a first-inning grand slam, and Cody Clemens added a third-inning solo shot. Minnesota had a 5-zip advantage, and the Phillies countered with 4 in the 6th and 3 more in the 8th. Manager Derek Shelton.
11: It's really frustrating. With the fact that Kramer was as good as he was for 5 innings and then kind of lost his command a little bit there. But yeah, that's an extremely frustrating loss.
10: Twins starter Dean Kramer fired 5 shutout innings before the 6th inning glitch. The Twins have dropped 3 straight and 4 of 5. The AAA Saints beat the Iowa Cubs in Des Moines yesterday 2-1. And the Vikings got a preseason win on Saturday, taking care of the New York Giants 13-10 in New Jersey. They did, though, lose Jamal Adams to a season-ending knee injury. The Vikes will practice today at TCO Performance Center in Eagan and host Baltimore at U.S. Bank Stadium on Saturday in another exhibition. This is MNN Sports.
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9: 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Little bit of cloud cover in 65. Good morning. We made it to 8 o'clock.
12: ABC News, I'm Brian Clark. No sign at all of a deal to end the war between the U.S. and Iran, but what is ending today? The 60-day window for talks that was set up by the Memorandum of Understanding. President Trump Sunday said he'd ordered the U.S. to cut back on military exercises with South Korea, pointing to his good relationship with North Korea's leader. Opening statements today in the trial of the man charged in the murder 30 years ago of rapper Tupac Shakur. Las Vegas prosecutors say Dwayne Davis ordered the attack. ABC's Alex Stone is in Las Vegas.
13: Davis spoke exclusively to ABC News from inside jail.
14: They don't have no evidence against me.
13: For years, Davis has bragged about his role in the killing, even publishing a book admitting to being in the shooter's Cadillac.
14: A guy wrote that book. A lot of this game details of my life.
13: But now he says those were all lies to sell books.
12: At least seven people were killed in storms and flooding in Indiana. This is ABC News. New research shows a potentially beneficial relationship between young teens who are struggling with anxiety and owning a dog.
15: Walking a dog gets you outside and gives you exercise. Feeding a dog helps you learn responsibility and empathy for another creature. And just being with the dog in a positive environment can help teenagers struggling with social anxiety. Researchers at Tufts University studied more than 500 kids between the ages of 13 and 17 struggling with high levels of stress and anxiety. They found that dog companionship was associated with more adaptive coping skills, problem solving, and positive thinking. Should be noted that relationship quality, i.e. a positive relationship with that dog, not just owning one, is what's beneficial. Sherry Preston, ABC News.
12: Tommy John died this weekend. The baseball player won 288 games over 26 major league seasons, but is best known for the revolutionary surgery he underwent to repair his elbow. It now bears his name and has saved the careers of thousands of pitchers. I'm Brian Clark, ABC News.
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9: 8:04 on a Monday, mostly clear skies, up to 67, looking for a high right around 80. Could see a shower later on this afternoon and possibly here yet tonight. More on the forecast later this hour. Of course, we'll do our birthday club later as well. If you got one you'd like to get on the list for today, you can give the front office a call. 847-5624. Today on Hodgepodge, Jackie Buchholz and the Chamber will drop by, and we'll get our Chamber update with Jackie coming up today. That'll after 8:40 here on this Monday morning. Our look at local news is brought to you by West Joe's Funeral Home.
17: From the newsroom, I'm Ryan Cunningham. If you have an old or unwanted e-cigarette sitting around the house, there's a safer way to get rid of it than putting it in the trash or recycling bin. Becker County residents are reminded that e-cigarettes should be taken to a household hazardous waste collection site for proper disposal. According to the U.S. Environmental Protection Agency, e-cigarettes contain nicotine and lithium batteries. The batteries can be damaged in trash compactors and recycling equipment, potentially causing fires at waste facilities or during transportation. Nicotine is also toxic and can be harmful to workers and the environment if it's not disposed of properly. Visit the Becker County website to learn more about household hazardous waste and where to take it. Minnesota's Walk-In Access Program is receiving a $2.1 million federal grant to help expand public access to private land for hunting, wildlife viewing, or other outdoor recreation. The funding comes from the U.S. Department of Agriculture and will support the DNR program for the next 3 years. Currently, more than 22,000 acres are enrolled at over 220 sites across western, central, and southern Minnesota. The program pays landowners to allow public access with no additional contact required. DNR officials say they hope the new funding will help add even more acres for hunters and outdoor enthusiasts. And a new state report shows fish populations can help reveal the overall health of Minnesota lakes. The Minnesota DNR and Pollution Control Agency reviewed more than 1,400 fish surveys from 908 lakes across 47 watersheds. Researchers found healthier lakes generally had lower phosphorus levels, less land disturbance in surrounding watersheds, and better shoreline habitat. The report reflects more than a decade of research and will help state and local officials identify lakes that need protection or restoration. From the newsroom, I'm Ryan Cunningham.
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8: Here's your KDLM weatherology forecast. Sunshine mixed with clouds at times, today with a chance for storms. High temperatures reach up to 80, southwesterly winds 8 to 15 miles per hour. Slight chance of thunderstorms, tonight lows dip down to about 55, partly cloudy skies. Sunshine mixed with clouds at times, tomorrow slight chance of rain showers, daytime highs approaching 75. I'm meteorologist Jennifer Wojcicki. Currently, it's 64 degrees.
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9: For the check of sports headlines, I'm David Kinderman. A beautiful Sunday afternoon concluded the Pine to Palm Golf Tournament at the Detroit Lakes Country Club. The 94th annual Pine to Palm came down to Ian Simonich and Joey Mackinac. And in the end, Ian Simonich becomes a two-time winner. He actually won back in 2020, was a runner-up in 2022. And back into the winner's column, he gets the championship yesterday at the Pine to Palm Tournament. Again, Joey Mackinac finishes in second place. That all part of the championship division. For the mid-am division, the champion was Adam Gronis. He ends up getting the win. Senior division champion is Rick Kuhn. For the super senior division, the champion is David Hasselrood. Down to legends division, it was the champion RJ Smiley ends up taking that championship. So congratulations out to those all who competed in the 94th annual Pine to Palm tournament. And Ian Simonich, now a two-time winner. Joey Mackinac finishes second, all at the Pine to Palm golf tournament yesterday at the Detroit Lakes Country Club. In other sports headlines, Minnesota Twins let a 5-0 lead slip away, losing to the Philadelphia Phillies at Target Field yesterday 7-5. The visiting Phil swept the three-game set, taking the final two games in Minneapolis after beating the Twins in the Field of Dreams game in Dyersville, Iowa Thursday. Minnesota infielder Brooks Lee hit a first-inning grand slam home run. Cody Clemens belted a solo shot in the third inning to give Minnesota a 5-0 lead, but the Phillies scored four in the sixth and three more in the eighth to get the victory. Andrew Morris was charged with the loss after allowing three runs on four hits and a walk. The 60 and 65 Twins have dropped four of their past five and will now host the Atlanta Braves for a three-game series that starts tonight in downtown Minneapolis. 6 o'clock with the pregame show, 6:40 first pitch tonight on KDLM. The Minnesota Vikings held on to beat the New York Giants 13-10 in an NFL preseason opener for both clubs Saturday in New Jersey, but the win did come at a cost for Minnesota. Defensive back Jamal Adams will now miss the 2026 season after suffering a right knee injury in the game. Adams was signed on the eve of training camp and has been taking heavy first-team reps during practice. He even changed his jersey number from 54 to 32 because the Vikings were using him more at safety. Minnesota did use a 10-0 third quarter run to secure the victory. The Vikes will now host the Baltimore Ravens Sunday, their lone game at home. That'll be a Saturday 12 noon at U.S. Bank Stadium. Then Minnesota will be at Denver on Friday, August 28th before the season opener. Sunday, September 13th, 3:25 at U.S. Bank Stadium versus the Green Bay Packers. The Minnesota Lynx continued their hot streak, a 92-87 win over the defending WA champion Las Vegas Aces Saturday night, 92-87 in Vegas. Minnesota used a 23-13 third quarter run to break the halftime tie and push for the victory. Rookie point guard Olivia Miles scored 23 in the victory and added 8 assists and 4 rebounds. Nafisia Collier scored 19. The 29-7 Lynx now hold the league's best record, while the 24-12 Aces remain in third place. Minnesota wraps up its West Coast trip. They get a second matchup with the Golden State Valkyries, who are in second place in the WNBA. That'll be Wednesday night at 9 o'clock. Minnesota United FC extended its regular season unbeaten streak to three games after playing Real Salt Lake to a 1-1 draw in Utah Saturday night. Minnesota hopes to get back into the win column. They'll host Atlanta United FC. That'll be coming up Wednesday at Allianz Field in downtown St. Paul. And Scotty Scheffler can add another victory to his ledger, finishing atop the leaderboard at the PGA Tour's FedEx St. Jude Championship in Memphis over the weekend. Scheffler won the tournament by 8 strokes after shooting a 17 under par. That's Check Sports Headlines. I'm David Kinderman.
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We do it Monday through Friday on KDLM, brought to you by Dairy Queen of Detroit Lakes, along with DL Floral. 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Think of the prize pack, the DQ certificate, and the birthday bouquet. 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Birthdays and anniversaries for Monday, August 17th. 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Donnie Wahlberg is 57 today. Sean Penn turned 66. Belinda Carlisle from the Go-Go's turned 68. And

0: actor Robert De Niro turns 83 today. Stick around. Coming up on Hodgepodge, Jackie Buboltz from the Detroit Lakes Chamber of Commerce.
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1: 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She'll take us to DQ.
2: Good idea.
3: 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The one thing siblings can agree on.

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0: Minnesota News Network. I'm Tasha Radel. Affordable health care in Minnesota is shaping up to be a major issue through the November election. DFL Senator Eric Putnam of St. Cloud says the debate won't just fall along party lines, but could also highlight differences between rural and metro Minnesota.
1: You know, it's fascinating. I think there's the real problem and there's the political one. I think that in the heart, everyone knows this is a problem. I believe that. I think people genuinely realize that it's a crisis that has to be dealt with. But when it comes down to politics, you know, there's only so much in the pie, and everyone wants their own slice.
0: Putnam says the fear is if rural hospitals and clinics don't get help, they have a far better chance of closing. New 50% tariffs on a range of Canadian imports are scheduled to take effect Wednesday, potentially raising costs for Minnesota businesses and consumers. A federal judge is allowing the Trump administration to move forward with ending deportation protections for nearly 1,100 Somalis living in the U.S. This is MNN.
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13: Here's your KDLM weatherology forecast. Sunshine mixed with clouds at times, today with a chance for storms. High temperatures reach up to 80, southwesterly winds 8 to 15 miles per hour. Slight chance of thunderstorms. Tonight, lows dip down to about 55, partly cloudy skies. Sunshine mixed with clouds at times, tomorrow, slight chance of rain showers. Daytime high is approaching 75. I'm meteorologist Jennifer Wojcicki. Currently, it's 64 degrees.
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15: Good morning. Welcome into HodgePodge. Today is Monday, August 17th. I'm Joel Gepke. Joining me in studio for our monthly chat, Detroit Lakes Chamber President Jackie Boopel swings by your HodgePodge studios this morning. Jackie, as always, good morning. Thanks for with us today on HodgePodge.
16: Thank you, Joel. Great to be here.
15: Well, it's hard to believe. We were talking before we started the show that summer isn't technically over calendar-wise, but it feels kind of fall-esque out there as we get closer to Labor Day. It's been a busy, busy summer. Of course, it always is here in Lakes Country. Let's do a little recap. Of course, you guys had a very successful We Fish Shuttle, Art in the Park, and then Crazy Days. Talk about those. Yeah.
16: Yeah. We, you know, there is so much going on in this community in the summer, and our part of bringing in Art in the Park, the WeFest Shuttle, Crazy Days, and then we also had our August cruise night. It gets busy, but we love to do these events for our community, bring people out, bring people together. So it's been busy, but it's been great, and we just appreciate everybody coming out to all these different events that we have.
15: 1 week from today, Brian Merritt from Loans and Drones is going to be with us on HodgePodge.
16: Oh.
15: And if you have followed any of Brian's stuff on his website, he provides some fantastic aerial footage of all the events, not just here in Detroit Lakes, but in and around the area. And last Wednesday, he was out for cruise night.
16: Yeah.
15: And again, I'm always impressed because it doesn't seem to matter if it's 85 and sunny or a little bit cloudy and 69, the good folks in the world of the hot rod community love to come out cars, right? Yeah, and bikes and all the good stuff.
16: Yeah, the only thing they watch for is rain and hail. That would be a night they wouldn't come out. But we had over probably about 275 cars.
15: Yeah.
16: They come in, some come and go, some park and then leave. So it's hard to get up. An exact number, but the loop in the park was full and North Shore Drive was full from the tennis courts to Washington Avenue. So it was a great night. Lots of great cars, some new, some old, some they're working on. It's just a really, really fun event. And again, it brings people out.
15: And when is the last one coming up here in September?
16: It's the second Wednesday of September. What date is that, Joel?
6: I've got my sheet. I've got it right
16: I should have
6: here.
16: It too.
6: Oh, that's okay.
16: Oh, here, I have it.
15: Oh, see, you beat me to it.
16: I do. It's September 9th is our last cruise night. And, we really appreciate Weber Family Motors and their sponsorship of this so we can continue to bring this. And the car guys, they are just great to work with. They do a lot of the, we put up the barricades. They do a lot of the traffic directing and just keep things moving. And so it's just a really great partnership for us. To bring this to the community.
15: The amount of conversation that goes on during a cruise night, all right? Because we've touched on this before. The reason that folks bring out their hot rods is they want to show them off. Mm-hmm. And all you have to do is walk up to any one of them and go, hey, is that a 62 Impala with a 327? Boom, conversation started. My dad had one of those, but right? Because that's especially from the nostalgia standpoint.
16: Yeah.
15: And again, it's not just the classic hot rod. There's some pretty new, pretty sweet vehicles that show up at cruise night as well. Yeah. So come on out.
16: Some of them share how much money they've put into them.
15: That's a scary thought there.
16: Yep. That is a kind of an expensive hobby, but they're very proud of them, and they should be. They're beautiful cars.
15: Gorgeous, gorgeous.
16: Some of them just unbelievably restored. Some of them original with less than 50,000 miles on it. It's fun to hear all the details and what makes them so proud of their cars.
15: Speaking of new and exciting, you guys have a new website. Tell us about it.
16: We do. We just launched our new website. So before, you could find us under visitdetroitlakes.com under that umbrella. We have moved out and created our own detroitlakeschamber.com. And it is more robust and relevant. It's a way for us to connect visitors, community members to our chamber members, but also showcase our events and our other programs. So a lot of great information. Again, very much more robust, timely, relevant information. There's a link for our newsletter. There's a link for our weekly email. And of course, a link to all our great chamber members, which we are now at about 415. So, lots of great stuff on there. 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
15: You know, as people come and go from our community throughout the course of the summertime, right? Whether they're going to Bucks Mill, Dunlocks, the Trolls, whatever the case may be. The sculpture garden. I've noticed that when it first was kind of just starting to open, right? You'd see a couple of cars. And then I'm like, oh, they're making some overflow parking down below the hill.
16: Yeah.
15: And now you drive by on any given weekday, right? And what a fantastic and what a beautiful thing that is in our community.
16: Yeah, and we were able to do a ribbon cutting for a new sculpture, The Wandering Bear, by a local artist that brought it into Ortonstone Garden. So we did that last week. Ellen Moses was the artist. And it's just it's kind of, you walk around a trail, down a trail, and all of a sudden there's the Wandering Bear. It's absolutely beautiful. And then this week, we're doing another ribbon cutting at Ortonstone for their little shop, the Ortonstone shop. It's going to have snacks and beverages and some merchandise, specifically some troll things, but other things. And so we're doing another ribbon cutting on Wednesday for them. So it's exciting to see.
15: And go back to when the Danville Troll first was erected out there, right? And that was the only thing there, right? Mm-hmm, right. And then, you know, you'd see a few cars and people parking on the street. And they said, yeah, you know, we don't really want you parking on the street. Let's move over a little parking area. And now you take a look at it. And, man, what a, like I said,
16: it's beautiful.
15: It's a great corner. I like to call it the coolest corner in Detroit Lakes.
16: Oh, I like that, Joel. I like that a lot. It's pretty, it is pretty cool. And they're always doing new things. So it's exciting. It's exciting for sure for our community and really bringing people to town too, which is really great.
15: September, a little slower month for our folks at the Chamber, but after 30 days of not a lot, well, you guys kick right back into it in October.
16: Yeah, we have a little breather in September other than cruise night and our monthly young professionals meeting in September. We have a little bit of a breather, but then October, we're going to hit it hard. So in October, October 1st, actually, our young professionals, they are organizing what we're calling the Chamber Impact Day. And think Day of Caring that the high school does. This is very similar with chamber members. So chamber members will be able to come out in teams and individually will pair you up with people. We're going to start at noon with a lunch, go out and work in people's yards and help people who need it. And then we're going to end with a networking social back at Woodfire Pizza. So we're very excited. We have My Kind of Bank and La Barista so far as sponsors for the lunch. So we're really excited about that. More information going out to our chamber members, but you will see us in the community on October 1st. And then on October 7th, we have our fourth Coffee and Community. Again, this is an opportunity for us to work with the League of Women Voters to bring together a panelist around a community issue. And our October 7th issue is homelessness, really trying to understand the unhoused in our community. I think it's kind of a, you know, it's pretty hidden. People don't see it like they see in big cities or such. But we do have unhoused. And so we have a representative from Mojave, First Lutheran Church, which is often a first stop for homeless people, and also our high school liaison to learn a little bit about students and being unhoused and how that impacts, you know, their ability to learn. So that's coming up. Coming up October 7th at the museum, starts at 8 o'clock, and it goes for about an hour. And, of course, we have coffee and pastries.
15: Of course.
16: It's a morning meeting, so we're looking forward to that. And then the end of the month, October 29th, we have our second what we call the People Factor HR Conference. So this is for anyone that has employees, whether you have HR in your title or you're the office manager or you're just a business owner with a couple of employees. This is really for anybody that has employees. We have an update, a legal update coming, being presented. We have HR and AI from the SBDC, the Small Business Development Group. And then we also have somebody who's going to come and talk about toxic work environments and how we, as you know, people that we that have employees, how we can work through that. And then we're going to have another conversation about crucial accountability. Doesn't that sound good?
15: It does. Crucial.
16: Yeah. Crucial accountability. And then our keynote is going to talk about sort of how to show up as a leader, as a team player. And so we're really looking forward to that. October 29th, it starts at 9, goes till 4, and it's at M State. It's a ticketed event, so there'll be more information out on socials. And somebody's calling, Joel.
15: Yeah.
16: We'll have more information out on our socials on the October 29th, and of course our chamber members will get a link to register as well. So October's going to be busy, and then I hate to say too much about this, but it's a great event, and that's our holiday parade.
15: Ooh.
16: I know it's November 30th. It's way out there, but it's so much fun. So we'll talk more about that when the snow flies.
15: Jackie, if folks want to find out more about anything we've touched on today, or maybe they just have questions about what goes on with our Chamber of Commerce, how can they reach out to you and your new website?
16: Yeah, so they can call us at 847-9202. Email us at dlchamber@visitdetroitlakes.com or go to our new website at detroitlakeschamber.com and learn all about being a chamber member, but also links to services, products, restaurants, lodging, all the things that makes our community great.
15: Jackie, always appreciate your time. Thanks for with us today on HodgePodge.
16: Thanks, Joel.
15: We'll take a break, come back, and wrap things up. Stay tuned.
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18: 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He tells Brownfield staying consistent with management has been a major takeaway, and he expects above average yields. 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
18: Brevant Seeds retail sales agronomist Jason Welker covers Nebraska and says corn looks pretty decent.
21: We've had a rough spring, started out below average on moisture. If you didn't pre-irrigate your irrigated pivots or start them right up after planting, you may have had different types of emergence. But for the most part right now, corn looks really good. We've had a lot of heat in the last 3 weeks, so there has been a few pollination misses here and there. But for the most part, we look really good. Ear development's coming right along. Diseases are about normal. Seems like we have a little bit more northern corn leaf blight this year than we've had in the past. And of course, you know, southern rust is starting to move north. And then tar spot, as we've noticed the last 2 or 3 years, has been moving west. We're in central Nebraska, so we're seeing some. So if you have not time to fungicide, you might want to think about that.
18: What would you say has been the main takeaway so far this season?
21: Staying consistent with your management plans, but being willing to, like, for an example, we had to do a lot of pre-irrigating this year, so we had to make some changes early on. Generally, we don't have to pre-irrigate in central Nebraska, but being that we were below average on moisture, and a lot of this ground was exceptionally hard. So just making those changes early on, making a couple passes so those planters can run consistent and have those consistent depths so we can have that great emergence. Of course, you know, start out with some good genetics like Brevant Seeds. 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
15: Well, that is going to wrap up Hodgepodge for today. I want to thank Jackie Bubbles in the Chamber for dropping by with us this morning. Hey, just a reminder, Twins back in action. They continue their home stand, and they take on the Braves. Pre-game at 6 o'clock tonight. First pitch at 6:40, same time tomorrow. It's a noontime affair on Wednesday. Off day for the Twins on Thursday as they hit the road. They'll be in San Diego Friday, Saturday, Sunday, and then taking on the Oakland Athletics Monday, Tuesday, and Wednesday of next week. Just a reminder, Cale Daniels right now will be blowing right in here after the 9 o'clock hour to help you through the workday. And then right during your lunch hour, we're handing over to Dave Lee in the Classic Hits Cafe.
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1: ABC News, I'm Brian Clark. The 60-day window expires today for the U.S. and Iran to reach a peace deal, but President Trump said he's in no rush. He has also talked about the U.S. taking over the Strait of Hormuz. The father of actress Hayden Panettiere tells ABC News his daughter was found dead yesterday in South Carolina. She was best known for her roles on TV in the shows Heroes and Nashville, but she said her favorite movie role was when she was 10 in Remember the Titans alongside Denzel Washington.
22: What do you want?
23: Is Coach Yost here?
22: We're busy. Interviewing for head coaching jobs. Got 11 offers and certainly no time for you.
1: Panettiere was open about her battles with addiction and postpartum depression. She was 36 years old. Opening statements are set for today in the trial of the man accused of ordering the attack that killed rapper Tupac Shakur 30 years ago. And storms and flooding in Indiana are now blamed for at least 7 deaths in the state. This is ABC News. A gloomy inflation outlook and the uncertain future of Social Security has about half of all American adults doubting they'll ever be able to retire completely. ABC's Jim Ryan has more on the numbers.
24: An Ipsos survey conducted in June for financial services company Thrivent does find that 58% of working adults believe they will be able to step away from their primary careers on schedule. But that doesn't mean they'll stop working. 47% of respondents say they expect to need to earn extra income even after retirement.
1: Spider-Man Brand New Day led the box office for the third straight week. A $70 million weekend pushed its total gross north of $2 billion. Trails only Avengers Endgame as the second fastest movie to ever hit the $2 billion mark. And baseball star Tommy John, better known for the surgery he underwent that now bears his name and has saved the careers of thousands of baseball players, died. He was 83. I'm Brian Clark, ABC News.
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27: Minnesota News Network, I'm Tasha Radel. Doctors are concerned that new childhood vaccine recommendations from the Trump administration could leave parents questioning vaccinations. UW Health Immunization Program Medical Director, Dr. Jim Conway.
28: It's going to put into more people's minds this question about, are vaccines really that important? Which ones are really the most important ones to get? And we've spent a lot of time over, 70 years of creating and improving vaccines, helping people understand that, vaccines work best when they're offered for everybody.
27: Conway says vaccines help protect not only individual children, but entire communities. A new Central Minnesota attraction is preparing to open its doors next month. The Minnesota Military and Veterans Museum will hold its grand opening September 11th through the 13th. New 50% tariffs on a range of Canadian imports are scheduled to take effect Wednesday, potentially raising costs for Minnesota businesses and consumers. This is MNN.
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13: Weather. Here's your KDLM weatherology forecast. Sunshine mixed with clouds at times, today with a chance for storms. High temperatures reach up to 80, southwesterly winds 8 to 15 miles per hour. Slight chance of thunderstorms, tonight lows dip down to about 55, partly cloudy skies. Sunshine mixed with clouds at times, tomorrow slight chance of rain showers, daytime highs approaching 75. I'm meteorologist Jennifer Vujicic. Right now, it's 66 degrees.

Tony Bazo, Mickey on Classic Hits KDLM. I'm Kel Daniels, and welcome to 9 o'clock. Welcome to a brand new week. We are officially back into the Monday slot. Hope everybody had a great weekend. It was pretty nice out as well. We are kind of cruising through the summer as it stands. On the hour, on the agenda, we've got more on the way from Hall & Oates, The Rascals, and Tears for Fears. It's the Fine Young Cannibals. She Drives Me Crazy on Classic Hits KDLM.

0: Hall & Oates, say it isn't so, on Classic Hits KDLM. Well, the Vikings had their first preseason game on Saturday, and although it was a win 13-10 against the Giants, we did have a pretty bad loss in safety and linebacker combo, Jamal Adams. He's out for the season due to a knee injury, and that is a tough spot to fill there. He was expected to kind of fill in at linebacker, maybe even move over to safety as he has experience playing in that position. But yeah, no, out for the year with a knee injury. The Vikings are already looking towards the UFL, actually, for some linebacker help. Yeah, it looks like they're looking at Kenny Dyson. He was a former Panther and in the UFL before. There's someone that they're having their eye on to try to maybe replace Jamal Adams. But again, a tough loss in the first game of the preseason. For the next game for the Vikings, they'll be playing the Ravens this Saturday at noon. We'll take a quick break here. We got more on the way from Madonna, Fleetwood Mac, and the Eagles right around the corner on Classic Hits KDLM.
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Well, with it being the middle of August, we're thinking about back to school. 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
2: 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Hi, I'm Barry Schroeder. Some years ago, a well-known, well-loved, and well-respected evangelist fell into sin and ended up in prison. When asked by another evangelist, "When did you stop loving God?" he replied with great wisdom and insight, which we would all do well to note and heed. "I never stopped loving God. Rather, I didn't fear him as I should have." There are many times in Scripture where we are admonished to fear the Lord, and their definitions run the gamut from expressing reverential awe to shaking in your boots. A healthy mix of both will keep you smack dab in the middle of God's will. A quick word study reveals consistently that those who live in reverential awe of God will serve him with reckless abandon, for they realize how worthy he is of our utmost devotion. Those who downplay the trembling type of fear will sooner or later be tempted to push the threshold, flirt with sin, even succumb to it, and then learn by painful experience that they should have placed more emphasis on the trembling side of fear than they did. The fear of the Lord was significant in the early development of the church, as we shall see in this study of the book of Acts. This term is first mentioned in Acts 2:43, which says, "And fear came upon every soul." This wasn't an isolated individual response. It was corporate. It was translated from the Greek word phobos, and its definitions include to be put in fear, alarm, or fright, to be afraid, to exceedingly fear. James 2:19 gives yet another perspective with these revealing words. "You believe that there is one God? You do well. The demons also believe and tremble." If the accounts of God's judgments, past, present, and future, don't faze you, you do not fear God as you should.
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2: Here's your KDLM weatherology forecast. Sunshine mixed with clouds at times, today with a chance for storms. High temperatures reach up to 80, southwesterly winds 8 to 15 miles per hour. Slight chance of thunderstorms, tonight lows dip down to about 55, partly cloudy skies. Sunshine mixed with clouds at times, tomorrow slight chance of rain showers, daytime highs approaching 75. I'm meteorologist Jennifer Vujicic. Right now, it's 68 degrees.
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1: ABC News, I'm Brian Clark. The Supreme Court rejected President Trump's request to toss out a $5 million jury verdict that found he sexually abused writer E. Jean Carroll in the 1990s, then defamed her. The court did not rule on the president's request to toss out a second Carroll verdict that totals $83 million. The president said he's no rush to reach a deal with Iran. The 60-day period for the countries to form an agreement expires today, and Mick Mulroy, a former Defense Department official and ABC News contributor, says,
2: right now, we're not going to see a resumption of major combat operations, but it's not in the interest of either country. So we're in somewhat of a stalemate. So this ceasefire, I think, will continue. But ultimately, this Strait of Hormuz has to be resolved for the United States to even get to the point where they can talk about the denuclearization plan.
1: Opening statements begin today in the trial of Duane Davis, accused of orchestrating the killing of Tupac Shakur 30 years ago. This is ABC News. A baby born last week in Texas is at the center of a legal battle that pits his biological parents against his birth mother. ABC's Jim Ryan says the saga began last September when McKenna West agreed to serve as a surrogate for a California couple.
3: At 20 weeks gestation, the fetus McKenna West was carrying was diagnosed with a life-threatening heart condition, and the couple who was paying West decided to terminate the pregnancy. West refused, telling the anti-abortion podcast Live Action,
4: "This is my body, and I absolutely don't want to go through this."
3: She traveled from Alaska to Texas, where abortion is severely restricted, and gave birth last week. Next week, a court in Dallas will be asked to untangle the increasingly complex case. Jim Ryan, ABC News.
1: More than 4 years after a Microsoft executive was shot and killed while driving in Florida with his two-year-old daughter, the first of three murder trials begins today. Prosecutors say Mario Fernandez Saldana was married to Jared Bridegan's former wife and organized a plot to kill him. I'm Brian Clark, ABC News.
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9: Minnesota News Network, I'm Tasha Radel. Affordable health care in Minnesota is shaping up to be a major issue through the November election. DFL Senator Eric Putnam of St. Cloud says the debate won't just fall along party lines, but could also highlight differences between rural and metro Minnesota.
10: You know, it's fascinating. I think there's the real problem and there's the political one. I think that in the heart, everyone knows this is a problem. I believe that, I think. And I think people genuinely realize that it's a crisis that has to be dealt with. But when it comes down to politics, you know, there's only so much in the pie, and everyone wants their own slice.
9: Putnam says the fear is if rural hospitals and clinics don't get help, they have a far better chance of closing. New 50% tariffs on a range of Canadian imports are scheduled to take effect Wednesday, potentially raising costs for Minnesota businesses and consumers. A federal judge is allowing the Trump administration to move forward with ending deportation protections for nearly 1,100 Somalis living in the U.S. This is MNN.
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14: Here's your KDLM weatherology forecast. Sunshine mixed with clouds at times, today with a chance for storms. High temperatures reach up to 80, southwesterly winds 8 to 15 miles per hour. Slight chance of thunderstorms, tonight lows dip down to about 55, partly cloudy skies. Sunshine mixed with clouds at times, tomorrow slight chance of rain showers, daytime highs approaching 75. I'm meteorologist Jennifer Vujicic. Right now, 70.

The Romantics, What I Like About You, on Classic Hits KDLM. I'm Kel Daniels, and welcome to 10 o'clock on your Monday. On the hour, on the agenda, we've got another episode of Who's in the Wrong. This is a good one. You don't want to miss it. Coming up in about 15, while you're waiting for that, Bon Jovi, Chicago, and Rick Astley on deck. It's Yes, Owner of a Lonely Heart, on Classic Hits KDLM.

Bon Jovi, Runaway on Classic Hits KDLM. Welcome back to another episode of Who's in the Wrong. And everyone's seen those fantasy football punishments that look like they're a little overboard. I've got one for you here that this is the craziest one I've ever seen. I had to share it with you guys. They write in and say, last year I was the one who came up with our fantasy football league's punishment. Whoever finished last had to get a face tattoo. It was brutal, but everyone agreed to it. I'm also not going to say what the face tattoo was, but it was not very appropriate. So this year, my friends decided to raise the stakes, they say. Their punishment: the last place finisher has to donate sperm to a sperm bank and check

0: I made the rules last year, so you don't get to complain when they make them worse this year. Now, I'm gonna put it from a positive side here. You know, maybe you're giving, you know, a young couple or somebody the chance, you know, to be parents. But yeah, that's just absolutely wild. And then you gotta check yes to the contact as well. I'm saying all this one, it's for you guys to decide who's in the wrong. We'll take a quick break here. We got more life from Journey, War, and In Excess right around the corner on Classic Hits KDLM.
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0: Here's your KDLM weatherology forecast. Sunshine mixed with clouds at times, today with a chance for storms. High temperatures reach up to 80, southwesterly winds 8 to 15 miles per hour. Slight chance of thunderstorms, tonight lows dip down to about 55, partly cloudy skies. Sunshine mixed with clouds at times, tomorrow slight chance of rain showers, daytime highs approaching 75. I'm meteorologist Jennifer Vujicic. Right now, 72.
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Well, we are almost to 11. We got Aerosmith and George Harrison on deck. It's Starship. We built this city on Classic Hits KDLM.

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1: ABC News, I'm Brian Clark. 60 days since the U.S. and Iran signed a memorandum of understanding aimed at ending the war, no progress has been made. Today, President Trump threatened Oman. Oman is discussing plans to patrol the Strait of Hormuz alongside Iran, says ABC's Karen Travers at the White House.
2: Iran has said today that they are getting close to a final agreement where those two countries would figure out a way to manage the Strait of Hormuz. The administration, of course, has maintained that this can be under control of no country, despite the president in recent days saying the United States controls it.
1: The Supreme Court today denied President Trump's final request to appeal a $5 million judgment brought against him by writer E. Jean Carroll. The court has declined to rehear the case. Prosecutors in Massachusetts have rested their case in the Lindsay Clancy trial. She is the woman who has pled not guilty to killing her three young children. This is ABC News. Major trial begins in California this week as several states are suing Meta over child safety concerns and are seeking extensive financial damages. Four of these states will be plaintiffs in this federal trial in Oakland, where the damages could amount to $1.4 trillion. They're accusing Meta of contributing to the youth mental health crisis by knowingly and deliberately designing features that are addictive to children. The company denies wrongdoing. The weekend saw several mass shootings across the country, beginning Friday in Virginia. Five people were hurt, one critically at Virginia State University. A 19-year-old is in custody there, says ABC's Aaron Katursky.
3: There was more gunfire in Hartford, Connecticut, where police said one person was killed and four wounded. In Kansas City, Missouri, police said four people were shot, including a boy under five. The Gun Violence Archive says there have been more than 300 mass shootings in the country so far this year.
1: I'm Brian Clark. ABC News.
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8: 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This is Minnesota News Network. I'm John Anderson. This summer's wildfires in northern Minnesota could eventually provide a boost for moose, black bears, and other wildlife. As burned forest recovers, new saplings, shrubs, and berry patches can provide important food sources. A Minnesota DNR scientist says fire may also temporarily reduce winter ticks and parasite-carrying snails that can harm moose. Moose typically see the greatest benefits 3 to 10 years after a fire. The Minnesota Department of Agriculture is seeking 11 members to serve 2-year terms on the Emerging Farmers Working Group. Minnesotans interested in enhancing opportunities for new and emerging farmers to start or sustain an agriculture business are encouraged to apply. This group was established in 2020 by the state legislature as the first state-level advisory group of its kind in the nation. The group ensures that new farmers have a voice in helping shape state programs, policies, and resources. This is MNN.
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13: Here's your KDLM weatherology forecast. Sunshine mixed with clouds at times, today with a chance for storms. High temperatures reach up to 80, southwesterly winds 8 to 15 miles per hour. Slight chance of thunderstorms, tonight lows dip down to about 55, partly cloudy skies. Sunshine mixed with clouds at times. Tomorrow, slight chance of rain showers. Daytime highs approaching 75. I'm meteorologist Jennifer Vujicic. Right now, 72.

A Flock of Seagulls, I Ran, on Classic Hits KDLM. I'm Kel Daniels, and welcome to 11 on your Monday, my friends. On the hour, on the agenda, we've got another episode of Vikings Trivia coming up about 15. While you're waiting for that, Go West, The Four Tops, and Wham! It's U2, Pride, on Classic Hits KDLM.

0: Go West, King of Wishful Thinking on Classic Hits KDLM. Welcome back to another episode of Vikings Trivia. And we've got a Vikings player here that I guess his career stats are a little bit underwhelming, but I'm pretty sure you know this guy. Now, he has zero regular season NFL stats, joined the Vikings in 2004 for training camp as a defensive tackle, wore the number 69, stood at 6'3", 285, and was cut before the beginning of the season. He would go on to not play any more professional football, but you might know this guy. Who am I talking about? We'll have the answer for you after the break on Classic Hits KDLM.
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Rod Stewart, Forever Young, on Classic Hits KDLM. Let's get back to Vikings trivia here. We have a player that, although he did not accomplish much in the NFL, you probably know him for something else. He was signed on to the training squad or practice squad in 2004 for the Vikings. He played defensive tackle, stood at 6'3", 285, and was cut before the season really kicked off. So he was able to play a few preseason games, but didn't ever start. He also wore the number 69. Again, zero regular season stats. Which defensive tackle in 2004 am I talking about? Think you know it? Well, I'll give you a hint. He had a little bit more success in another sport. I believe you could call it a sport. It's Brock Lesnar, of course. Cut in 2004. Actually, very interesting is they tried inviting him back for a Europe League. But he decided to decline, stay in the United States. He had a pretty good time wrestling. Well, that's Vikings trivia on your Monday. We've got more from Sheik and Roy Orbison. It's Billy Joel, My Life, on Classic Hits KDLM.

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5: Here's your KDLM weatherology forecast. Sunshine mixed with clouds at times, today with a chance for storms. High temperatures reach up to 80, southwesterly winds 8 to 15 miles per hour. Slight chance of thunderstorms, tonight lows dip down to about 55, partly cloudy skies. Sunshine mixed with clouds at times, tomorrow slight chance of rain showers, daytime highs approaching 75. I'm meteorologist Jennifer Vujicic, currently 74.
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Buffalo Springfield, for what it's worth, on Classic Hits KDLM. Oh, yeah, almost to noon, my friends, and you know what that means. Dave Lee's coming up shortly, and he'll be serving up your favorites over lunch in the Classic Hits Cafe, so I hope you save a little bit of room. That's all for me on this Monday. I'll be back tomorrow at 9. I'm leaving you with Mr. Big to be with you on Classic Hits KDLM.

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1: ABC News, I'm Chuck Sievertson. After several appeals, the Supreme Court has refused for a final time to review its denial of a President Trump case. It upholds the $5 million judgment that Trump ended up paying E. Jean Carroll after being found liable for sexual abuse and defamation. A hearing is taking place related to Nick Reiner, accused of stabbing his parents, Rob and Michelle Reiner, to death last December. Reiner fighting for access to his trust fund to pay legal fees. ABC's Trevor Ault says of the fund's financial steward.
2: That steward says Nick Reiner is innocent until proven guilty. If he were to be acquitted of his parents' murders, he would get the money then. But they say if they gave him the money now and he were later found guilty, there would be no way of getting that money back.
1: The deal that President Trump signed at Versailles in June set a 60-day deadline for ending the war with Iran and reaching an accord on its nuclear program. The deadline was today. The stalemate continues. This is ABC News. The father of Hayden Panettiere confirms to ABC News that the actress died yesterday. ABC's Rena Roy.
3: Panettiere fought battles she later made public, including postpartum depression after the birth of her daughter. Amid those struggles, she gave up custody of her daughter, Kaya.
4: I remember every second of that day. Every second. No mother could forget a single thing about the day she signed her child away.
3: Panettiere also battled years of addiction and sought treatment multiple times.
1: Panettiere would have been 37 on Friday. In Hawaii, cleanup from Lala, first a hurricane, then a tropical storm, dumping 3 feet of rain on parts of the Big Island, washing away about 100 homes. Power still out to about 250,000 customers. In Las Vegas, opening statements getting underway in Tupac Shakur's murder trial. The rapper was killed nearly 30 years ago. Chuck Sievertson, ABC News.
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9: 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Visit the Becker County website to learn more about household hazardous waste and where to take it. Minnesota's Walk-In Access Program is receiving a $2.1 million federal grant to help expand public access to private land for hunting, wildlife viewing, or other outdoor recreation. The funding comes from the U.S. Department of Agriculture and will support the DNR program for the next 3 years. Currently, more than 22,000 acres are enrolled at over 220 sites across western, central, and southern Minnesota. The program pays landowners to allow public access with no additional contact required. DNR officials say they hope the new funding will help add even more acres for hunters and outdoor enthusiasts. And a new state report shows fish populations can help reveal the overall health of Minnesota lakes. The Minnesota DNR and Pollution Control Agency reviewed more than 1,400 fish surveys from 908 lakes across 47 watersheds. Researchers found healthier lakes generally had lower phosphorus levels, less land disturbance in surrounding watersheds, and better shoreline habitat. The report reflects more than a decade of research and will help state and local officials identify lakes that need protection or restoration. From the newsroom, I'm Ryan Cunningham.
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10: Funeral announcements are being brought to you by the David Donahower Funeral Home and the West Chose Funeral Home, both of Detroit Lakes. Warren Russell Stahl, age 90 of Detroit Lakes, passed away peacefully on Wednesday, August 12th. Visitation will be held on Monday the 16th at 1 p.m. with an interment at 2 p.m. at First Baptist Church in Detroit Lakes. The arrangements for Warren Russell Stahl have been made and entrusted to the David Donahower Funeral and Cremation Services of Detroit Lakes. James D. Bergerson, age 58 of Detroit Lakes, passed away on August 8th at Essentia Health St. Mary's Hospital in Detroit Lakes. Memorial services for Jim will be held on Monday the 24th, 7 p.m. at the West Chose Funeral Home in Detroit Lakes. There will be a visitation 1 hour prior to the services on Monday evening. The arrangements for James D. Bergerson of Detroit Lakes having been made through the West Chose Funeral and Cremation Services of Detroit Lakes. Vernon E. Wolfe, age 77 of Audubon, passed away on Tuesday, August 11th at his residence surrounded by his family. Visitation for Vern will be held on Monday the 17th from 5 to 7 p.m. with a 6:30 p.m. prayer service at Lake Eunice Evangelical Free Church in Detroit Lakes. The funeral service will be held on Tuesday the 18th at 11 a.m. with a time of lunch and fellowship to follow. The arrangements for Vernon E. Wolfe of Audubon have been arranged and entrusted to the Corsmo Funeral and Cremation Service of Moorhead. James P. Gottenborg, age 59 of Detroit Lakes, passed away on August 11th at Essentia Health St. Mary's Hospital in Detroit Lakes. Funeral services for Jim will be held on Tuesday the 18th at 11 a.m. at Emmanuel Lutheran Church in Audubon. Visitation will be held 1 hour prior to the services at the church on Tuesday. The arrangements for James P. Gottenborg of Detroit Lakes have been arranged and entrusted to the West Chose Funeral and Cremation Services of Detroit Lakes. Leon S. Hansen, age 85 of Detroit Lakes, passed away on August 9th at Essentia Health Oak Crossing in Detroit Lakes. Memorial services for Leon will be held on Tuesday the 18th at 2 p.m. at Trinity Lutheran Church in Detroit Lakes. There will be a visitation 1 hour prior to the services at the church on Tuesday afternoon. The arrangements for Leon S. Hansen have been arranged and provided by the West Chose Funeral and Cremation Services of Detroit Lakes. Roger Vandermeer, age 65 of Ada, passed away on Thursday, August 13th at his home. Funeral services with military honors will be held at 2 p.m. on Thursday the 20th at the Anderson Family Funeral Home in Ada. There will be a visitation 1 hour prior to the services on Thursday afternoon. The arrangements for Roger Vandermeer of Ada have been arranged and entrusted to the Anderson Family Funeral Home of Ada in Halstead. Funeral announcements are being brought to you by the David Donahower Funeral Home and the West Chose Funeral Home, both of Detroit Lakes.
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1: I'm Mark Dorenkamp with Agribusiness News on Brownfield. Farmers are bracing for a more expensive harvest and 2027 growing season. American Farm Bureau's John Newton says fuel and fertilizer costs are a major concern.
13: Going into this fall, when prices are still elevated, they're above where they were before the Strait of Hormuz closure. And then diesel prices, you know, they spiked. They hit a record $5.41 per gallon in Illinois in early May. They cooled off a little bit in July, but they've started to move back higher again.
1: And Soy Transportation Coalition Director Mike Steenhook tells Brownfield Union Pacific and Norfolk Southern Railroads recently revised their proposals to merge.
14: Will this actually enhance competition? And there's a lot of people who argue, how can a consolidation of this size and scale increase competitive pressure against the remaining railroads?
1: The National Grain and Feed Association this week filed a petition for the board to reject the proposal. Mark Dorenkamp, Brownfield.
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21: 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I'm John Anderson. This summer's wildfires in northern Minnesota could eventually provide a boost for moose, black bears, and other wildlife. As burned forest recovers, new saplings, shrubs, and berry patches can provide important food sources. A Minnesota DNR scientist says fire may also temporarily reduce winter ticks and parasite-carrying snails that can harm moose. Moose typically see the greatest benefits 3 to 10 years after a fire. The Minnesota Department of Agriculture is seeking 11 members to serve 2-year terms on the Emerging Farmers Working Group. Minnesotans interested in enhancing opportunities for new and emerging farmers to start or sustain an agriculture business are encouraged to apply. This group was established in 2020 by the state legislature as the first state-level advisory group of its kind in the nation. The group ensures that new farmers have a voice in helping shape state programs, policies, and resources. This is MNN.
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24: This is MNN Sports. I'm Mike Graham. The Twins let an early 5-0 lead slip away and lost to the Phillies at Target Field yesterday 7-5. Brooks Lee belted a first-inning grand slam, and Cody Clemens added a third-inning solo shot. Minnesota had a 5-zip advantage, and the Phillies countered with 4 in the 6th and 3 more in the 8th. Manager Derek Shelton.
25: It's really frustrating. With the fact that Kramer was as good as he was for 5 innings and then kind of lost his command a little bit there. But yeah, that's an extremely frustrating loss.
24: Twins starter Dean Kramer fired 5 shutout innings before the 6th inning glitch. The Twins have dropped 3 straight and 4 of 5. The AAA Saints beat the Iowa Cubs in Des Moines yesterday 2-1. And the Vikings got a preseason win on Saturday, taking care of the New York Giants 13-10 in New Jersey. They did, though, lose Jamal Adams to a season-ending knee injury. The Vikes will practice today at TCO Performance Center in Eagan and host Baltimore at U.S. Bank Stadium on Saturday in another exhibition. This is MNN Sports.
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4: Here's your KDLM weatherology forecast. Chance of thunderstorms this afternoon. Otherwise, sunshine mixed with clouds at times. Daytime highs approaching 80. Winds out of the southwest 10 to 15 miles per hour. Partly cloudy skies tonight. Slight chance of thunderstorms. Lows level off around 55. High of 75 tomorrow. Slight chance of rain showers. I'm meteorologist Jennifer Wojcicki. Currently 76.
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The Dinorama kicks off the Classic Hits Cafe. Welcome to a Monday afternoon. Hope you had a fantastic weekend. Four decades of your favorites over lunch with Joan Jett on KDLM.

0: 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We'll take a break, check the weather. Corey Hart, Eric Clapton, New Order, the Steve Miller Band, and more around the corner.
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2: Detroit Lakes weather.
3: Here's your KDLM weatherology forecast. Chance of thunderstorms this afternoon. Otherwise, sunshine mixed with clouds at times. Daytime highs approaching 80. Winds out of the southwest 10 to 15 miles per hour. Partly cloudy skies tonight. Slight chance of thunderstorms. Lows level off around 55. High of 75 tomorrow. Slight chance of rain showers. I'm meteorologist Jennifer Vujicic. Currently 76.
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1: ABC News, I'm Chuck Sievertson. The Iran war stalemate continues. Iran says it has reached a deal with Oman over a plan for ships to transit the Strait of Hormuz. ABC News military and diplomatic contributor Steve Gannard.
2: There are all sorts of things the U.S. can do economically. Sanctions, yes, we do that, but we never really enforce the sanctions. So there is the ability here, if Treasury really puts its mind to it, to force the Iranian economy to the point that the Iranians have to blink.
1: Dozens of House Democrats demanding answers from the Trump administration about critical mineral agreements amid reports that the Trump family and members of his cabinet could profit from those deals. A hearing is taking place related to Nick Reiner, accused of stabbing his parents, Rob and Michelle Reiner, to death last December. Reiner is seeking access to his trust fund to pay his legal bills. Opening statements in Las Vegas in the Tupac Shakur murder trial are going on. The hip-hop star was killed 30 years ago. This is ABC News. A judge in Texas is being asked to decide who will make medical decisions for a baby born with heart issues, his surrogate birth mother or his biological parents.
3: Under the contract McKenna West signed, the California couple paying her would have the option to terminate the pregnancy if medical complications arose. But when the fetus was diagnosed with a serious heart condition, West flew to anti-abortion Texas and gave birth. So it's a fight between McKenna West and the baby's biological parents.
4: And of course, you now have the states getting involved as well.
3: ABC News legal contributor James Sample.
4: This is a jurisdictional morass with a child in the middle of it.
3: A Dallas court will take arguments next week. Jim Ryan, ABC News.
1: Just being with a dog in a positive environment can help teenagers struggling with social anxiety, say researchers at Tufts University, who studied more than 500 kids between 13 and 17 struggling with high levels of stress and anxiety and found coping skills improved. Chuck Sievertson, ABC News.
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15: This is Minnesota News Network. I'm John Anderson. New 50% tariffs on a range of Canadian imports are scheduled to take effect Wednesday, potentially raising costs for Minnesota businesses and consumers. Canada is Minnesota's largest trading partner. Minnesota businesses could face higher costs for Canadian imports, while possible retaliation could also affect Minnesota farmers and companies selling products to Canada. A new Central Minnesota attraction is preparing to open its doors next month. The Minnesota Military and Veterans Museum will hold its grand opening September 11th through the 13th. Executive Director Randall Dietrich says organizers wanted the opening to coincide with the 25th anniversary of the 9/11 attacks.
16: That made a lot of sense, to take advantage kind of that anniversary, to pause, to reflect back on those last 25 years, and then use that as the occasion also to reflect back on, you know, all the other conflicts.
15: This is Eminem.
17: It's a stampede!
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22: Here's your KDLM weatherology forecast. Chance of thunderstorms this afternoon. Otherwise, sunshine mixed with clouds at times. Daytime highs approaching 80. Winds out of the southwest 10 to 15 miles per hour. Partly cloudy skies tonight. Slight chance of thunderstorms. Lows level off around 55. High of 75 tomorrow. Slight chance of rain showers. I'm meteorologist Jennifer Vujicki. Right now, it's 77 degrees.
23: As cool as the other side of the pillow. The Afternoon Jam with Dave Lee. 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

0: Diana Ross and the Supremes, You Can't Hurry Love. We heard from the Bee Gees and Pat Benatar. We'll take a break. I've got Eric Carmen on deck. Rinse and a track from the Stray Cats. That's next.
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0: 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We'll take a break, check the weather. I've got ELO, Tears for Fears, Jackson Browne, Madonna, and Journey. 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
4: 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Here's your KDLM weatherology forecast. Daytime highs approaching 80 this afternoon under mainly clear skies with a chance for storms. West winds 10 to 15 miles per hour. Chance for storms tonight, lows dip down to about 55, partly cloudy skies. Slight chance for showers tomorrow, high temperatures reach up to 75, sunshine mixed with clouds at times. I'm meteorologist Jennifer Vujicic. Currently, it's 79 degrees.

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1: ABC News, I'm Chuck Sievertson. Today's the deadline set by the deal that President Trump signed at Versailles in June for ending the war with Iran and reaching an accord on its nuke program. President Trump, in a social media post, ordered reduced U.S. participation in joint U.S.-South Korean military exercises that just started. Trump wants to reinforce his relationship with North Korean leader Kim Jong-un, says ABC News military and diplomatic contributor Steve Ganyard.
2: Everything that the Iranians have been doing in terms of hardened underground, they learned from the North Koreans. All their missile technology. So all those missiles that are killing American troops, hitting civilian areas in the Gulf countries, in Jordan and Israel, that is North Korean technology.
1: Two U.S. officials tell ABC News that nothing has changed so far with the joint war games with South Korea. House Democrats demanding answers from the Trump administration about mineral agreements amid reports that the Trump family and cabinet members could profit from them. This is ABC News. A Trump-appointed national bank regulator has granted a wing of the Trump family's crypto business conditional approval to establish a bank charter, opening the door for larger clients and potentially higher profits. The decision marks the first time in U.S. history that a company owned by the sitting president's family has been granted bank status. ABC's Jay O'Brien.
3: Started in the months before Trump returned to the White House, World Liberty used to list the president, his sons, his Middle East envoy Steve Witkoff, and Witkoff's sons on its website. The page appears to have since been removed. The firm's deals, including in the Middle East, have helped Trump's personal gains from crypto balloon, earning upwards of $1.4 billion from his family crypto businesses alone last year, according to his financial disclosures.
1: Dozens of House Democrats demanding answers from the Trump administration about critical mineral agreements amid reports that the Trump family and members of his cabinet could profit from those deals. Chuck Sievertson, ABC News.
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11: This is Minnesota News Network. I'm John Anderson. Researchers are wondering why southern rust was much less of a problem in corn compared to last year. University of Minnesota Extension's plant pathologist Dean Malvick says The pathogen is blown in from southern states, so the amount of disease and timing of spread play a big role.
12: So that the spores then can be transported north, probably in enough quantity to initiate the disease. Now, that did start to happen, but if we look at the pattern and when the disease was found, say in Texas last year and Louisiana, was found much later this year than it was last year.
11: CentraCare St. Cloud Hospital has received the American Heart Association's Commitment to Quality Award. The honor recognizes the hospital's sustained commitment to delivering evidence-based cardiovascular and stroke care across three or more clinical areas. CentraCare St. Cloud Hospital is the only hospital in Minnesota to receive this recognition. This is MNN.
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3: Here's your KDLM weatherology forecast. Daytime highs approaching 80 this afternoon under mainly clear skies with a chance for storms. West winds 10 to 15 miles per hour. Chance for storms tonight, lows dip down to about 55, partly cloudy skies. Slight chance for showers tomorrow, high temperatures reach up to 75, sunshine mixed with clouds at times. I'm meteorologist Jennifer Vujicic. Currently, it's 80 degrees.
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0: Sister Sledge on the station you can count on. We are family. We heard from David Bowie and Los Lobos. We'll take a break. Dexy's Midnight Runners on deck. The Pretenders and a track from Billy Joel. Hang tight.
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0: Billy Joel, four decades of your favorites. Tell her about it. We'll take a break, check the weather, the Gap Band, Marvin Gaye, GNR, Paul McCartney, and the Eurythmics. It's another Block to the Top of next.
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5: Here's your KDLM weatherology forecast. Chance for storms this afternoon, otherwise a blend of clouds and sun. Daytime highs approaching 81. Winds out of the west 10 to 15 miles per hour. Chance for storms tonight, lows dip down to about 55, partly cloudy skies. Partly cloudy tomorrow, slight chance for showers, highs around 75. I'm meteorologist Jennifer Vujicic. Right now, 80.

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1: ABC News, I'm Chuck Sievertson. No progress reported between the U.S. and Iran to end the war and reach a deal on Iran's nuke program. Today's the deadline for that set in the agreement President Trump signed in June. ABC News contributor and former defense official Mick Mulroy says he doesn't expect major combat operations resuming.
2: This Strait of Hormuz has to be resolved for the United States to even get to the point where they can talk about the denuclearization plan.
1: President Trump ordering reduced U.S. participation in joint U.S.-South Korean military exercises that just started, saying they're costly and cause disrespect to North Korea's leader.
3: You see, I'm actually making it much safer. Kim Jong-un has always treated me with great respect.
1: Two U.S. officials tell ABC News that nothing has changed so far with the joint war games. House Democrats demanding answers from the Trump administration about mineral agreements amid reports that the Trump family and cabinet members could profit from them. This is ABC News. The Supreme Court has refused for a final time to review its denial of a President Trump appeal. It upholds the $5 million judgment that Trump ended up paying E. Jean Carroll after being found liable for sexual abuse and defamation. Military recruiting has bounced back, says ABC's Steve Bannon.
4: For most recruits, the decision is overwhelmingly economic, helping pay for college, health care, and above all, a reliable career. That pattern has held for decades, and recruiting has historically benefited when the civilian economy is a little tougher. The harder problem for the Pentagon is finding enough people who can qualify. That's the biggest hurdle.
1: Only one in four qualify. Guac update from ABC's Jim Ryan.
5: Mexican avocado pickers are back at work. They were sidelined by an American security alert designating cartels that operate in areas where avocados are grown as terrorist organizations. That alert has now been lifted. Shipments are resuming. The farm workers are back on the job.
1: Our Jim Ryan, Chuck Sievertson, ABC News.
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13: This is Minnesota News Network. I'm John Anderson. New 50% tariffs on a range of Canadian imports are scheduled to take effect Wednesday, potentially raising costs for Minnesota businesses and consumers. Canada is Minnesota's largest trading partner. Minnesota businesses could face higher costs for Canadian imports, while possible retaliation could also affect Minnesota farmers and companies selling products to Canada. A new Central Minnesota attraction is preparing to open its doors next month. The Minnesota Military and Veterans Museum will hold its grand opening September 11th through the 13th. Executive Director Randall Dietrich says organizers wanted the opening to coincide with the 25th anniversary of the 9/11 attacks.
14: That made a lot of sense, to take advantage kind of that anniversary, to pause, to reflect back on those last 25 years, and then use that as the occasion also to reflect back on, you know, all the other conflicts.
13: This is Eminem.
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22: Here's your KDLM weatherology forecast. Chance for storms this afternoon, otherwise a blend of clouds and sun. Daytime highs approaching 81. Winds out of the west 10 to 15 miles per hour. Chance for storms tonight, lows dip down to about 55, partly cloudy skies. Partly cloudy tomorrow, slight chance for showers, highs around 75. I'm meteorologist Jennifer Vujicic. Right now, it's 81 degrees.
23: Faster than a speeding bullet. Able to hurdle small children in a single bound. All while playing hit after hit. Dave really is a Superman.
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0: Going to be a long, long time. Rocket Man, there's Elton John. We heard from Earth, Wind, and Fire, the Proclaimers in the mix. Coming back with John Waite, Toto, and Aerosmith. Hang tight.
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0: Aerosmith, Love in an Elevator. We heard from Toto. We'll take a break, check the weather. Bob Seger and the Silver Bullet Band, Billy Idol, the Beach Boys, Europe and Queen. It's another Block to the Top of next.
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6: 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I'm John Perkins with a Brownfield Market Update. 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It's just a suggestion, but regardless, be ready to maximize your per acre profits with MX Series corn by Stein. Stein has yield. Soybeans and corn are up, watching a major crop tour get underway. Crude oil is higher Monday. September beans are up 23 and a quarter at 1201. November is 23 and a half higher at 1216. September corn is up 6 at 465. December was 6 and a quarter higher at 489 and a half. Live and feeder cattle were mixed, waiting for this week's direct trade to get defined. October live was down a dime at 218.77. December was up 2 at 218.40. September feeders were down $1.60 at 332.95. And hogs were mixed with cash business mix during the session. December was down 2 cents at 81.72. And December lean was up 5 at 72.52. John Perkins, Brownfield.
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8: I'm weatherology meteorologist Derek Hite with a significant weather update. A severe thunderstorm warning continues until 4:15 p.m. this afternoon for Clay County. Both large hail and straight line winds are possible with this storm. Golf ball size hail and winds up to 60 miles an hour are likely as it pushes southeast at about 25 miles an hour. For your safety, stay inside and away from windows until the storm passes. Large hail and strong winds can easily shatter glass, causing injury. If you're caught outside, take shelter in a sturdy building or a hardtop car. Take shelter now. Again, a severe thunderstorm warning continues until 4:15 p.m. this afternoon for Clay County. Remember, this storm has the potential for hail the size of golf balls and wind gusts to 60 miles an hour. Stay tuned for additional updates. I'm meteorologist Derek Hite.

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3: ABC News, I'm Chuck Sievertson. A judge in New York today gave prosecutors at the Manhattan District Attorney's Office until October 9th to respond to Luigi Mangione's motion to dismiss his state murder indictment regarding the killing of the healthcare CEO. Democratic Senator Tim Kaine says he will file a war powers resolution aimed at prohibiting U.S. military action against Oman after President Trump threatened to bomb them if they get in the way of U.S. objectives at the Strait of Hormuz. Today at the White House,
4: I don't think they'd behave very well, but we'd handle them very easily, just like we do other things.
3: President Trump ordering reduced U.S. participation in joint U.S.-South Korean military exercises that just started, saying they're costly and cause disrespect to North Korea's leader. Two U.S. officials tell ABC News nothing's changed so far with the war games. House Democrats demanding answers from the Trump administration about mineral agreements amid reports that the Trump family could benefit. This is ABC News. Opening statements in Las Vegas for the murder trial of the man accused of killing hip-hop star Tupac Shakur 30 years ago, Dwayne Keffy D. Davis, who used to be a gang leader, is charged. His tell-all book stated that he planned the drive-by and provided the gun. Davis pleads not guilty, saying he lied to sell books. In Las Vegas, ABC's Alex Stone.
5: This is a moment that many people thought, many of Tupac Shakur's fans thought, would never get to this point. I was just talking to a man who showed up here among the fans who have shown up of Shakur, and he said he just wants to know what justice is in this case, and he wants to see what the evidence they've got against Davis is.
3: ABC's Alex Stone in Las Vegas. In Hawaii, a lot to clean up after Lala. First a hurricane, then a tropical storm, dumping 3 feet of rain on parts of the Big Island, washing away about 100 homes. There are about 250,000 power outages. Chuck Sievertson, ABC News.
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13: 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St. Cloud Hospital has received the American Heart Association's Commitment to Quality Award. The honor recognizes the hospital's sustained commitment to delivering evidence-based cardiovascular and stroke care across three or more clinical areas. CentraCare St. Cloud Hospital is the only hospital in Minnesota to receive the recognition. Law enforcement around the state is stepping up efforts to stop drunk drivers. Starting this week, more state troopers will be targeting certain times of the day. Office of Traffic Safety Director Mike Hansen says 62 Minnesotans have already lost their lives this year due to an impaired driver.
14: Every one of these crashes is not a number. It's not a statistic. This is a family, a friend, or a loved one who has been lost in a completely preventable event.
13: The crackdown lasts through Labor Day. And all wildfire evacuation orders in St. Louis and Lake counties have now been lifted as crews gain ground on fires in northeastern Minnesota. More than 1,600 Boundary Waters campsites have reopened, restoring access to nearly three-quarters of the wilderness. The campfire is 97% contained. The Sioux Fire is 55% contained. 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
19: 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Does anybody have a round ice ball in a glass? It's the Afternoon Jam with Dave Lee. 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

0: Dan and John Ford Coley. Really love to see you tonight. A classic from Badfinger, Prince in the mix. We'll take a break. I've got Minute Work on deck. Stevie Wonder and a track from John Mellencamp. Hang tight.
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0: Doing it since I was a young kid, and I come out winning or grinning. Whatever you want to sing, it works. John Mellencamp, The Authority song. We'll take a break, check the weather. Fleetwood Mac, Steely Dan, REM, Phil Collins, and Naked Eyes. It's another Block to the Top up next.
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5: Air tight with a significant weather update. A severe thunderstorm warning has been issued until 5:15 p.m. this evening for Becker and Otter Tail counties. Both large hail and straight line winds are possible with this storm. Quarter size hail and winds up to 60 miles an hour are likely as it pushes east at 25 miles an hour. For your safety, stay inside and away from windows until the storm passes. Large hail and strong winds can easily shatter glass, causing injury. If you're caught outside, take shelter in a sturdy building or a hardtop car. Take shelter now. Once again, a severe thunderstorm warning continues until 5:15 p.m. this evening for Becker and Otter Tail counties. Remember, this storm has the potential for quarter-size hail and wind gusts to 60 miles an hour. Stay tuned for additional updates. I'm meteorologist Derek Hite.

REM in the middle of a block to the top. That'll do it for me, Dave Lee. As always, my friends, drive no faster than your guardian angel can fly. We will talk again tomorrow afternoon news. I'm leaving you with Steely Dan on Classic Hits, KDLM.

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1: ABC News, I'm Chuck Sievertson. Democratic Senator Tim Kaine says he'll file a war powers resolution to prohibit U.S. military action against Oman after President Trump threatened to bomb that country if it gets in the way of U.S. objectives in the Strait of Hormuz. Trump today at the White House.
2: No, I don't think they behaved very well, but we'd handle them very easily, just like we do other things.
1: President Trump ordering reduced U.S. participation in joint U.S.-South Korean military exercises that just started, saying they're costly and cause disrespect to North Korea's leader. Two U.S. officials tell ABC News that nothing has changed so far with the joint war games. Actress Hayden Panettiere has died at 36. She starred in TV series including Heroes in Nashville. Police in Greenville, South Carolina say Panettiere was found unresponsive at an apartment complex yesterday and that an autopsy found no signs of trauma and her death remains under investigation. Crude oil prices closed higher. This is ABC News. A judge in Texas is being asked to decide who will make medical decisions for a baby born with heart issues.
3: Under the contract McKenna West signed, the California couple paying her would have the option to terminate the pregnancy if medical complications arose. But when the fetus was diagnosed with a serious heart condition, West flew to anti-abortion Texas and gave birth. So it's a fight between McKenna West and the baby's biological parents.
4: And of course, you now have the states getting involved as well.
3: ABC News legal contributor James Sample.
4: This is a jurisdictional morass with a child in the middle of it.
3: A Dallas court will take arguments next week. Jim Ryan, ABC News.
1: The Supreme Court has refused for a final time to review its denial of a President Trump appeal. It upholds the $5 million judgment that Trump ended up paying E. Jean Carroll after being found liable for sexual abuse and defamation. Opening statements in Las Vegas for the murder trial of the man accused of killing hip-hop star Tupac Shakur 30 years ago. Chuck Sievertson, ABC News.
5: That'll be $84.52.
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12: From the newsroom, I'm Ryan Cunningham. If you have an old or unwanted e-cigarette sitting around the house, there's a safer way to get rid of it than putting it in the trash or recycling bin. Becker County residents are reminded that e-cigarettes should be taken to a household hazardous waste collection site for proper disposal. According to the U.S. Environmental Protection Agency, e-cigarettes contain nicotine and lithium batteries. The batteries can be damaged in trash compactors and recycling equipment, potentially causing fires at waste facilities or during transportation. Nicotine is also toxic and can be harmful to workers and the environment if it's not disposed of properly. Visit the Becker County website to learn more about household hazardous waste and where to take it. Minnesota's Walk-In Access Program is receiving a $2.1 million federal grant to help expand public access to private land for hunting, wildlife viewing, or other outdoor recreation. The funding comes from the U.S. Department of Agriculture and will support the DNR program for the next 3 years. Currently, more than 22,000 acres are enrolled at over 220 sites across western, central, and southern Minnesota. The program pays landowners to allow public access with no additional contact required. DNR officials say they hope the new funding will help add even more acres for hunters and outdoor enthusiasts. And a new state report shows fish populations can help reveal the overall health of Minnesota lakes. The Minnesota DNR and Pollution Control Agency reviewed more than 1,400 fish surveys from 908 lakes across 47 watersheds. Researchers found healthier lakes generally had lower phosphorus levels, less land disturbance in surrounding watersheds, and better shoreline habitat. The report reflects more than a decade of research and will help state and local officials identify lakes that need protection or restoration. From the newsroom, I'm Ryan Cunningham.
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14: Funeral announcements are being brought to you by the David Donahauer Funeral Home and the West Chose Funeral Home, both of Detroit Lakes. Warren Russell Stahl, age 90 of Detroit Lakes, passed away peacefully on Wednesday, August 12th. Visitation will be held on Monday the 16th at 1 p.m. with an interment at 2 p.m. at First Baptist Church in Detroit Lakes. The arrangements for Warren Russell Stahl have been made and entrusted to the David Donahauer Funeral and Cremation Services of Detroit Lakes. James D. Bergerson, age 58 of Detroit Lakes, passed away on August 8th at Essentia Health St. Mary's Hospital in Detroit Lakes. Memorial services for Jim will be held on Monday the 24th, 7 p.m. at the West Chose Funeral Home in Detroit Lakes. There will be a visitation 1 hour prior to the services on Monday evening. The arrangements for James D. Bergerson of Detroit Lakes having been made through the West Chose Funeral and Cremation Services of Detroit Lakes. Vernon E. Wolfe, age 77 of Audubon, passed away on Tuesday, August 11th at his residence surrounded by his family. Visitation for Vern will be held on Monday the 17th from 5 to 7 p.m. with a 6:30 p.m. prayer service at Lake Eunice Evangelical Free Church in Detroit Lakes. The funeral service will be held on Tuesday the 18th at 11 a.m. with a time of lunch and fellowship to follow. The arrangements for Vernon E. Wolfe of Audubon have been arranged and entrusted to the Corsmo Funeral and Cremation Service of Moorhead. James P. Gottenborg, age 59 of Detroit Lakes, passed away on August 11th at Essentia Health St. Mary's Hospital in Detroit Lakes. Funeral services for Jim will be held on Tuesday the 18th at 11 a.m. at Emmanuel Lutheran Church in Audubon. Visitation will be held 1 hour prior to the services at the church on Tuesday. The arrangements for James P. Gottenborg of Detroit Lakes have been arranged and entrusted to the West Chose Funeral and Cremation Services of Detroit Lakes. Leon S. Hansen, age 85 of Detroit Lakes, passed away on August 9th at Essentia Health Oak Crossing in Detroit Lakes. Memorial services for Leon will be held on Tuesday the 18th at 2 p.m. at Trinity Lutheran Church in Detroit Lakes. There will be a visitation 1 hour prior to the services at the church on Tuesday afternoon. The arrangements for Leon S. Hansen have been arranged and provided by the West Chose Funeral and Cremation Services of Detroit Lakes. Roger Vandermeer, age 65 of Ada, passed away on Thursday, August 13th at his home. Funeral services with military honors will be held at 2 p.m. on Thursday the 20th at the Anderson Family Funeral Home in Ada. There will be a visitation 1 hour prior to the services on Thursday afternoon. The arrangements for Roger Vandermeer of Ada have been arranged and entrusted to the Anderson Family Funeral Home of Ada in Halstead. Funeral announcements are being brought to you by the David Donahauer Funeral Home and the West Chose Funeral Home, both of Detroit Lakes.
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19: I'm weatherology meteorologist Derek Hyde with a significant weather update. A new severe thunderstorm warning has been issued until 6 p.m. this evening for Wadena and Otter Tail counties. Both large hail and straight-line winds are possible with this storm. Ping-pong ball-size hail and winds up to 60 miles an hour are likely as it pushes southeast at 25 miles an hour. For your safety, stay inside and away from windows until the storm passes. Large hail and strong winds can easily shatter glass, causing injury. If you're caught outside, take shelter in a sturdy building or a hardtop car. Tornadic development is also possible with this storm. Take shelter now. Once again, a severe thunderstorm warning continues until 6 p.m. this evening for Wadena and Otter Tail counties. Bear in mind, this storm has the potential for hail the size of ping pong balls and winds up to 60 miles an hour are likely. Bear in mind, other severe weather warnings continue across our listening area. A severe thunderstorm warning continues until 5:15 p.m. for Otter Tail County. Stay tuned for additional updates. I'm meteorologist Derek Hite.
20: This is M&N Sports. I'm Mike Grimm. The Twins are back in action tonight, starting a three-game interleague series with the first-place Atlanta Braves. Minnesota's dropped three in a row and four of five, and they need to get stabilized. DH Josh Bell says they're not going to quit.
21: I think everybody in this room has played this game long enough to know that, you know, all it takes is a spark. Just kind of waiting for that right now. I don't think, you know, the vibes in here have changed at all. I think we believe in ourselves. We've seen it all season long. One big win, and we can, you know, take that and run with it. So we're just waiting for it.
20: Bell says they are all ready to step up to help to pull out of the funk.
21: I think it's just, you know, owning up to your work day. Don't know who it's going to be, but you got to be prepared for it when your opportunity presents itself. You just want to be ready in that moment. If we're all ready, then someone's going to pull through.
20: Bailey Ober gets the start tonight for Minnesota. The first pitch is 6:40 at Target Field in downtown Minneapolis. The St. Paul Saints are off tonight. They'll be in Columbus tomorrow night. This is M&N Sports.
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27: Minnesota News Network, I'm Sean Maloney. Researchers are wondering why southern rust was much less of a problem in corn this year compared to last year. University of Minnesota Extension plant pathologist Dean Melvick says the pathogen is blown in from southern states, so the amount of disease and timing of spread play a big role.
28: So that the spores then can be transported north, probably in enough quantity to initiate the disease. Now that did start to happen, but if we look at the pattern and when the disease was found, say in Texas last year and Louisiana, it was found much later this year than it was last year.
27: Southern rust favors hot heat and humidity. Northern Minnesota's summer wildfires may eventually benefit wildlife. As burned forests recover, new saplings, shrubs, and berry patches can provide food for moose, black bears, and other animals. A Minnesota DNR scientist says fire may also temporarily reduce parasites that harm moose. The biggest benefits for moose often come 3 to 10 years after a burn. And the Minnesota Department of Ag is looking for 11 people to serve on its Emerging Farmers Working Group. Applications are now open with a deadline of September 14th. This is MNN.
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18: Detroit Lakes weather.
19: I'm weatherology meteorologist Derek Hyke with a significant weather update. A new severe thunderstorm warning has been issued until 6 p.m. this evening for Wadena and Otter Tail counties. Both large hail and straight-line winds are possible with this storm. Ping-pong ball-sized hail and winds up to 60 miles an hour are likely as it pushes southeast at 25 miles an hour. For your safety, stay inside and away from windows until the storm passes. Large hail and strong winds can easily shatter glass, causing injury. If you're caught outside, take shelter in a sturdy building or a hardtop car. Tornadic development is also possible with this storm. Take shelter now. Once again, a severe thunderstorm warning continues until 6 p.m. this evening for Wadena and Otter Tail counties. Bear in mind, this storm has the potential for hail the size of ping pong balls and winds up to 60 miles an hour are likely. Bear in mind, other severe weather warnings continue across our listening area. A severe thunderstorm warning continues until 5:15 p.m. for Otter Tail County. Stay tuned for additional updates. I'm meteorologist Derek Hite.

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5: 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Hi, I'm Barry Schroeder. Some years ago, a well-known, well-loved, and well-respected evangelist fell into sin and ended up in prison. When asked by another evangelist, "When did you stop loving God?" he replied with great wisdom and insight, which we would all do well to note and heed. "I never stopped loving God. Rather, I didn't fear him as I should have." There are many times in Scripture where we are admonished to fear the Lord, and their definitions run the gamut from expressing reverential awe to shaking in your boots. A healthy mix of both will keep you smack dab in the middle of God's will. A quick word study reveals consistently that those who live in reverential awe of God will serve him with reckless abandon, for they realize how worthy he is of our utmost devotion. Those who downplay the trembling type of fear will sooner or later be tempted to push the threshold, flirt with sin, even succumb to it, and then learn by painful experience that they should have placed more emphasis on the trembling side of fear than they did. The fear of the Lord was significant in the early development of the church, as we shall see in this study of the book of Acts. This term is first mentioned in Acts 2:43, which says, "And fear came upon every soul." This wasn't an isolated individual response. It was corporate. It was translated from the Greek word phobos, and its definitions include to be put in fear, alarm, or fright, to be afraid, to exceedingly fear. James 2:19 gives yet another perspective with these revealing words. "You believe that there's one God? You do well. The demons also believe and tremble." If the accounts of God's judgments, past, present, and future, don't faze you, you do not fear God as you should.
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1: Weather. Here's your KDLM weatherology forecast. Chance for storms tonight, otherwise partly cloudy skies. Lows dip down to about 55. Winds out of the north, 5 to 10 miles per hour. Slight chance of rain showers tomorrow. Daytime highs approaching 75. Sunshine mixed with clouds at times. Clear skies tomorrow night. Lows level off around 51. I'm meteorologist Jennifer Wojcicki. Right now, 72.

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